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6: Shamet now dribbling four to shoot. Pass to Hart. Topside three. Closing out Wemby. Ricochets in and out. Another offensive rebound and stick back. Karl Anthony Towns and the foul.
7: He's been an absolute monster. 17 points, 10 boards, 4 assists, and his presence has been massive.
8: He was amazing. I mean, the double-double was huge. He came up with some timely buckets for us. He's a problem. You put a small guy on him, he's got a chance to offensive rebound. You put a big guy on him, he's got a chance to pick and pop and go around guys. So he was huge for us with his double-double.
9: Jim Basketball back on NBA Countdown, presented by SoFi, taking you to game 2 of the NBA Finals. Knicks and Spurs from San Antonio, New York, up 1-0. They're getting it up and down the roster. Mikal Bridges shooting 62% from the floor in the last 10. OG Anunoby averaging over 19 a game in these playoffs. Josh Hart, the jack of all trades, plus 22 in the series opener. Mitchell Robinson, most offensive rebounds per minute in NBA playoff history. And then there's the other big, the aforementioned Karl Anthony Towns, 18 points, 12 rebounds, 4 assists, and that physical defense on Wemby in the opener. New York coach Mike Brown shifted the offense to go through Cat, and the Knicks took off. His coach on Cat's engagement.
10: Cat's been really present with everything that we're doing. When you're present, you give yourself a chance to really lock into the small details that are in front of you. And he's done that at a really high rate. Again, I think it's all due to him wanting to do whatever he can to help the team while being present.
9: All right, Corey Alexander, you've been a player in this league many times. The young guys, they want to get theirs, right? Scoring points, being an all-star, individual accolades. Then they realize what's most important is winning. How much of Cat's buy-in and that engagement Mike Brown refers to is regarding a level of maturity that he now knows we is more important than me.
11: That is the perfect way to describe it. And you're thinking about the number one pick in the NBA draft, 2015, I believe. And when you consider the fact that Karl Anthony Towns, for his entire career, has been trying to prove that he's worthy of that number one pick, he doesn't have to do that anymore. Now he simply has to win. And, you know, I'm talking with Rick Brunson, who coached Cat in Minnesota. He made it simple. Cat was not brought here to be a defensive stopper. He was here to give defensive effort, but to score the basketball. And that's exactly what he did in game one. He gave great defensive effort and ended up being a lockdown defender on Victor Wembanyama and also scored the rock.
9: Yeah, Cat, who's averaging 17, 11, and 6 in these playoffs. If you watch game one, as Corey just referred to, you saw a Knicks team down 14 midway through the third. It was Cat that brought them back, putting them in position for Jalen Brunson to close out the game. The Knicks big man with our P.J. Carlissimo and George Sedano.
12: All right, Jim, thank you so much. We're here with Karl Anthony Towns after a game one victory for the Knicks in the NBA Finals. Now that you've had a chance to look back

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1: Steph Castle and Victor Wembanyama still appear to me to be a little frustrated and more worried about the pressure than needs to be.
2: 8-2 run by the Knicks to open up quarter three. 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
3: 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Some say no to the album, the show. 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
0: 4 to go up 2-0 in the NBA Finals, two wins from their first title since 1973. 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Coming up next, it's Game Night for producer Mike Martino, technical director Camilo Ortiz, associate producer Ryan Matlack, as well as Mark Kessler, PJ Carlissimo, Doris Burke, and George Sedano. I'm Jim Baskwell. 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
9: And the Knicks are up 2-0 in the NBA Finals. And as was just sent to me, Carlos sent a couple of minutes ago, overcoming the refs as well. One of the best videos that was sent. Good work, buddy. Great work finding that. It's basically just a Knicks fan.
10: Boots on the ground journalism just for you.
9: It's basically a Knicks fan just dropping F-bombs, pointing out all the calls that clearly went the Spurs' way. Which, look, I don't like to be that guy very much, but, like, again, we talked about it last hour. Tony Brothers and the Spurs' record with Tony Brothers as the lead official for the Spurs. I mean, they've won 89% of their games in the playoffs with Tony Brothers as the lead official. Like, he's calling fouls from all the way up in midcourt. Like, look, the NBA made it clear that they want this to be a 1-1 series, and it still didn't work, and the Knicks overcame that. And, look, I get it. You know what the ratings were for Game 1 of the NBA Finals? We'll get Game 2 soon, which will probably be even bigger, because that was a closer game late with the way that it finished up. Game 1 of the NBA Finals averaged almost 17 million viewers Wednesday night, up 90% when you look at the finals of Game 1 last year. The most watched Game 1 of the NBA Finals was Wednesday night. It was the most watched Game 1 since 2018, and you had LeBron and Steph up against each other. It is the perfect transition for the NBA now. And look, this is what they wanted. I've been saying this for a while, right? The Thunder were going to become the Thunder were likely going to become the villains of the NBA, and that's the only way that there was going to be this, like, emotional connection to that team, right? And there's a chance the Thunder are still going to be a dynasty. Like, make no mistake about it, they're going to be aggressive this offseason. They're going to make trades. They're probably going to even trade up in the draft. They've got 2 first-round picks that aren't even theirs. But at the same time, when you look at Victor Wembanyama and his future,

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Good morning and welcome in. Saturday morning sports with the youngest in charge and Earl Willingham, taking you up to 11 a.m. Eastern time. Number to hit us up there on the talk and text line, 310-840-4910. 310-840-4910. 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Obviously, we got a lot to get into.

0: 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But when my mom asked to adopt me, that hole was closed. It feels so normal now to say that I'm a part of this family. 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I feel safe. And that hole inside of me is gone. I am whole. I'm finally enough just as I am.
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1: Fly like an eagle, right? 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Man, what a big, big, big day up in New York today with the running of the Belmont Stakes. Can't wait. There's some

great races. I mean, some great races on the undercard that we'll be talking about as well. But first, I'm going to talk a little bit about the weather. It's a little overcast here in Louisville. It's supposed to get in the 80s. It's kind of funny. I was driving in, and I didn't know whether or not I was going to have a problem getting here because I'm the station here at ESPN is down over here by between 3rd and 4th, and I didn't know whether or not there was that construction, which I didn't think it was, but I left a little bit early. But on my way here, you know, last week I was ranting about the gasoline prices, and I see where gasoline went down to $3.79. Do you think me screaming and hollering about, hey, let's get these gas prices down, finally took some effect? I don't know, but yeah, gasoline prices down, and hopefully everybody likes that. It's still not down what I think it should be, but you know, that's terrific. But what else? Oh yeah, I did watch the Knicks and San Antonio last night. I turned it off at halftime. I'm trying to, you know, I get a little get up early on Saturday, so I didn't get to see the final half of the game. But then I did see where the Knicks pulled it out, win by 1 point. So now they go back to New York, I think, Monday or so. And this may be a sweep by the Knicks. I like that Jason. I like Brunson. I think he's tough. He's not shooting the ball well. But Towns is playing extremely well. Wimby needs to get a little bit more physical. And he's just a young man, and I still think they need some help inside, but kind of entertaining to me. Then I was watching, what else was I watching? I was watching a little bit of the college baseball super regionals, just barely. But it's been quite interesting this week as far as leading up to the Belmont Stakes. There's a lot of chatter from the trainers. Well, you know, my horse is doing terrific, and, you know, I don't know what the problem was in the Derby, and we did everything possible, and then whatever else. But they didn't win the Kentucky Derby. And I may have a surprise for you as far as maybe the horse that you wouldn't think that I would select in here. But I was going back and forth on two horses, and really one particularly. But I really still unsure about my ticket that I'm going to have today, so we'll just have to wait and see. But yeah, it's just interesting. I like these big days of racing. Very competitive. The purses are terrific. And as I was coming to the studio this morning, I want to reflect on this a little bit from the standpoint. You know, people don't realize how tough it is for these trainers, assistant trainers, groomsmen, all the staff at these barns. I mean, these people get up probably 3:30, get to the barn at 4:30, and they work till 10:30, 11, and some come back to feed and so forth. And the trainers, you know, they get up early and they're talking to all their help and making sure everything's okay. People shows up, and we got to make sure other horses get work today. And then they may take a flight to California.

or Florida or New York or Kentucky and so forth. It's a long, long day, and it's a process. Trust me, it's a process. And I feel lucky to even to be able to be on the radio and talk about the industry I love. But I was talking to a guy yesterday afternoon, and we were talking about different radio programs, and particularly in the industry. And I said, you know, I used to interview trainers and owners and other people in the industry. But the bottom line is, people want to hear who your selections are and possibly use that horse or the horses that I may like, whether they're 8-5 or whether they're 2-1 or whether they're 5-1 or whether they're 6-1 or 10-1, whatever, or my long shot that won last Saturday. But just a different perspective that I try to possess every Saturday. And sometimes there are races that, whether you like it or not, the favorite on paper and everything that I've looked at leads me to the favorite to win the race. Now, if the favorite doesn't win it, you know, he don't know what he's talking about. Well, that may be true. But as I tell people, you do this 365 days a year. And particularly, I don't do it that much. But saying that, you know, I come on in January, and then I go all the way through June, and then I take about 6 weeks off, then I come back in September, and for the abbreviated Kentucky Downs meet, which I enjoy. And then we go to Churchill Downs and then to Keeneland and then the fall meet at Churchill Downs. Plus, we'll talk about the Preakness Stakes, the Belmont Stakes, Breeders' Cup Classic, and all the important races throughout the year. But anyway, the Belmont Stakes is here today. 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Then on Sunday, hop in and receive triple rewards points on all wagers at Churchill Downs. Head to TwinSpires.com or the TwinSpires app and hop in today. And before we take our first break, had a little success last Saturday. The fifth race going a mile and an eighth on the turf. The Audubon Stakes, $275,000 for three-year-olds. And we tell you to box horses. And I said box the 3, 6, 7, 8. And the 7 end up winning it. Touch of Fire for Brad Cox, a three-year-old colt by Constitution with I Red Ortiz, paying $3.88, $2.84, and $2.20. Well, I couldn't get the exact or try, but I was trying. I was trying. I end up finishing first and third in the race, so can't get them each Saturday, but what about the ninth race, a mile and eighth, also on the Mad Wind Turf Course, the Grade 3 Regret Stakes for $275,000 for three-year-old fillies? And we did have a scratch, which had only 8 horses running, and we told you to box the 1, 5, 8, 9. The 1, 5, 8, 9, and a horse that I told you I liked was my best long shot of the day was the 5 horse for Grant Foster, Faithful Departed, 8-1, 8-1 morning line.

0: ends up winning the race, paying $10.94, $5.44, and $3.30, along with the 8-horse Storm's Wake for Brian Lynch, with Luis Saez, to give you a $41.88 exacta. Now that's for $2. And then with the 9-horse for Phil Beyer, with Junior Alvarado, Tam Tam finishes the trifecta of $152.64. How great is that? And then to make things even more lucrative and crazy, the 1-horse Indigo Woods for Brendan Walsh and Tyler Gaffney on finishes 4th. We had the trifecta for $2. $291.80. How great is that? So we give you the winner, and I told you, long shot selection, Faithful Departed. I saw this horse run last time out at Churchill on Allowance Company and ran a mile and 16th, 139.4. Got a 91 speed figure, wins by 3/4 length at $1.53 to $1. I said, hey, that's the play here. And I hope people bet that horse to win in place or across the board. Use that horse in the exacta as well as the trifecta, and we gave it out here on Down the Stretch last Saturday. Well, I'm going to take a early break because I'm going to really get into these races at Saratoga. So, James, let's take our first break, and we'll be right back here on Down the Stretch, sponsored by Stockton Mortgage.
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0: Welcome back to Down the Stretch on 93.9 The Ville. 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
1: Let it rip. I have to tell my good friend James, I've been remiss in not mentioning this, particularly last Saturday. Congratulations goes out to James. They got married. Huh?
2: Thank you, Don. I appreciate it.
1: Well, he's my main man down here, and I know he's got a lovely wife, and I've not met her, or maybe I did once, and I'm glad for him. Congratulations, James. And one other thing I want to tell people, they don't advertise with me, but I have a security system called Vivin, and a guy came out the other day, and he was there for about an hour and a half, and we had to update our system and so forth as far as being on Wi-Fi and blah, blah, blah, and my doorbell that we reconfigured that a little bit, a little better reception. But Vivint, I'm just telling you, I think it's V-I-N-T. If you need a security system, and again, I'm just telling you, these people were terrific, and it makes me feel quite safe when I leave town or I leave my home and that, and I turn my alarm system on. So just want a little shout out to Vivint security system. Just give them a little plug. But anyway, let's get into some racing here, okay? The 7th race at Saratoga, going a mile, okay, on the inner turf. It's the Grade 1 $500,000 just-a-game stakes for fillies and mares, 4 and up in here. And I haven't seen the scratches, so got 8 horses in here. And I tell you, a horse in here I kind of like, a little bit of a price, is the horse that drew inside for Mark Cassie, Classy Q, 6-1 with Johnny V by Classic Empire. It stands for $15,000. Connections only paid $40,000. At the 2023 September Keeneland sale, this horse has had 14 starts, 4 wins, 3 seconds, and a third for $1,074,000. And at the distance, 8 starts, 4 wins, and 2 seconds for $912,000. And if you look down at your PPs, it's Saratoga, July of last year, going a mile, they went 133-1, and this filly wins by a half a length at $1.65.

cents to a dollar in the wild applause. Then comes back July 26th at Saratoga, going a mile and 16th in the Grade 3 Lake George Stakes, and just gets beat a neck at $1.40 to a dollar. I mean, this horse likes this surface. And in her most recent start was May 2nd at Churchill Downs, going a mile in the Grade 2 Distaff Turf Mile, and wins by a neck at 6-1. And today, in this Just a Game Stakes, this horse 6-1. I think this horse is a play. And could win it for Mark Cassie and Johnny V. So I like Classy Q. It's 6-1. And then the next horse that I looked at, I did look at the two. Sand Trap, four-year-old filly, an Irish bred for Chad Brown with Manny Franco, 3-1. Only got three lifetime starts. Two overseas, one in Great Britain, one in France. Finished second in a Grade 3 event in France. And that was in 2024. And then didn't run in 2025. Then comes back April of this year at Aqueduct, going a mile. And it went 137 and one in allowance company for $84,000. Wins by five lengths at 34 cents to a dollar. 3-1. I put a mark, but again, if you look at the times that Classy Q has ran, I mean, last time at Churchill Downs, going a mile, it went 134-3 was the final time. Sand Trap, the two at Aqueduct, now I know it's different surf, ran 137-1. If this horse runs 137-1, Sand Trap, I don't think's gonna win this race. So I didn't really think this horse could win it, but possibly could for Chad Brown and Manny Franco, which is a very, very good and underrated rider. Which leads me to the 7-5 favorite in here, probably going to be 4-5 coming out of the gate. Sagesta, a 5-year-old mare by Ghost Zapper, owned and bred by Judd Mott. This horse has been out 12 times, lifetime, 5 wins in 4 seconds for $1,000,004. But at the distance, 6 starts, 2 wins and 3/3 for $779,000. Last year in this race, but it was over a yielding turf surface, this horse got beat by 5 lengths, 19-1. And then you look back, October 4th at Keeneland, 2025, going a mile in the Grade 1 First Lady. This horse just gets beat a neck at 6-1. Then November in the Grade 1 Matriarch at Del Mar, going a mile. They went 135-3 that day. Horse wins by almost 3 lengths at $1.70 to a dollar. And then makes her debut for 2026 in the Grade 1 Jenny Wiley Stakes at Keeneland, going a mile and 16th. They won 23-47-2, 111-2, and the final time for a mile and 16th was 140-4, got a 91 speed figure at $1.56 to a dollar, and today morning line 7-5. I think this horse is going to be mighty, mighty tough, but I'm a little concerned about Classy Q, the one horse at 6-1, which leads me to a horse that I think maybe get a piece of it underneath, and that's the 5 horse, and One More Time, 3-year-old filly by Omaha

Beach stands for $35,000. Connection paid $750,000 at the 2023 August Phase of Tipton sale. This horse lifetime been out 8 times, 4 wins and a second for $427,000. And at this mile distance, horse is 3 for 3 for $336,000. Last time out, April 17th at Aqueduct, going a mile, they went 23-4, 48-3, 112-4, final time for a mile, respectable, 136-3, got a 93 speed figure, wins by 3/4 of a length with Javier Castellano in morning line on this 5-horse, and one more time, 8-1. 8-1 for this other uncoupled entry for Mark Cassie. I like that price, but I just think this horse is just a notch or two below some of the other horses that I've mentioned inside. I didn't look at the 6. The only other horse near was I put a mark on was the 7 horse for Rusty Yarno at 15-1. Buttercream Babe. What a name. And if you look back at Saratoga, but it was 2024 going a mile in the Grade 2 Hall of Fame Stakes, this horse only gets beat a half length at 5-1. Now, this year at Keeneland, an allowance company, April 4th, 2X, the horse wins by 2 lengths at almost 5-1, and then was in a little stakes race up at Aqueduct, Belmont, and gets beat by less than 2 lengths at 3-1. And today, 15-1 on Buttercream Babe for Rusty Arnold. So what I'm going to do in this Just a Game Stakes, Grade 1 for $500,000 going a mile on the inner turf for fillies and mares 4 and up, I'm going to key the 3 horse, Segesta. I understand what you're saying, but I just think, you know, this horse has won 2 Grade 1 events and should have probably won the 3rd one in the First Lady Stakes at Keeneland. Now, that was last year, but in a resume, probably should have 3 Grade 1 events, victories. So, Segesta is who I'm going to key, the 3. And then the horses I'm going to use underneath is the 1, Classy Q, as I mentioned, I like for Mark Cassie, 6-1. I'm also going to throw in the 2, Sand Trap, underneath for Chad Brown and Manny Franco. And I'm going to use the 8-1 shot for Mark Cassie. And one more time. Kind of like that horse a little bit, but I just think that horse is really going to have to step it up, but it's capable. And then I'm even going to throw another horse in here, the 7, Buttercream Babe. So again, I'm going to key the 3 over the 1-2-5-7 over the 1-2-5-7. That's my ticket as far as my exactas, trifectas. But if you don't want to go that deep, just do a $20. $20 straight exacta 3-1. If you want to turn it, fine. But I like the 3-1 here. That's the 2 horses I really like. And I'm just a little concerned about Classy Q for Mark Cassie. So that's the horses I like in this Just a Game Stake. I think it's going to be a good race. Post time, by the way, is 2:47. And again, Belmont Stakes is here. 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

0: Welcome back to Down the Stretch on 93.9 The Ville. 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
1: Yeah, I hope I do that today with my selection, staying alive. Well, let's jump over to the ninth race, going 5.5 on the turf, the Grade 1 Jiper Stakes for three-year-olds and up. I've got 10 horses entered here. I'll talk about this kind of briefly because I'm going to really get into the next two races that I'll talk about. The three horse in here for Brian Lynch Litigation, three-year-old colt by Twirling Candy, 7-2 morning line, last time out. Churchill Downs going 5.5. He went 22-2, 44-3, 56 flat. Final time for 5.5 was 102-1. Got a 95 speed figure and just gets beat by a neck, finishing third at $1.79 to a dollar. This horse been out 9 times, 5 wins, a second and a third for $458,000 at this sprint turf distance. I think this horse is a legitimate contender, Litigation for Brian Lynch, which leads me

to the five horse Reef Runner. If you look back, two races in Saudi Arabia, $2 million race over there, wins by a neck. And that was at 6.5 furlongs. And then went to Dubai, finished fourth, only got beat less than 2 lengths. So I think Reef Runner with Ired Ortiz at 4-1 is going to be tough in here as well. So I think you can use that horse in your exotics, which leads me to the 6-year-old mare for Richard Baltus, Johnny V, 3-1, A.G. Bullet. If you look, four races back, and that was June of last year at Saratoga. That's where we're running today in the Jiper Stakes. This horse wins by 2 lengths at 285 to a dollar. And then, most recently, and that was November of last year at Del Mar in the Matriarch, the horse runs third at 290 to a dollar. But I still think this horse is mighty tough. 3-1, been out 4 times, a win, a second, and a third at this distance for $538,000. And I think definitely you got to use A.G. Bullet in here for Baltus and Johnny V at 3-1. And then the other horse in here I looked at is the 10 horse on the outside for Mark Cassie, My Boy Prince, 5-year-old gelding. Just gets beat in the Grade 2 Turf Sprint at Churchill Downs May 2nd, going 5.5, and they went 102-1, and this horse just gets beat 3-1 by a half a length. So what I'm going to do in this Jiper Stakes Grade 1 event for $500,000, I'm going to box the 3, Litigation, the 4. I didn't mention that horse. Well, I made a mistake in there. It should be, I said 4, 5. So I'm going to box the 3, Litigation, the 5, Reef Runner, the 6, A.G. Bullet, and then the 5-1 shot, the 10 horse, My Boy Prince, for Mark Cassie in this Jiper Stakes. Well, let's go right into a race in here I think is a little interesting. The 11th race. Pulse time is at 5:32, going a mile. Grade 1, the Metropolitan, for $1 million. He's for 3-year-olds and up. Got 7 horses entered in this race. I haven't seen the scratches. First horse I'll talk about is the horse that drew inside for Bob Baffert at 9-5. Nisos. I mean, how consistent has this horse been? Are you kidding me? Been out 9 times, 7 wins, and 2 seconds for $4.7 million. And if you look down in your PPs, May 3rd, 2025, over a sloppy racetrack in the Churchill Downs Stakes, going 7/8, this horse just gets beat a neck at $1.66 to a dollar, and then goes over to the Salty Cup, going a mile in an 8th, Grade 1 event for $20 million, and the horse gets beat by one length to maybe the best horse in the world, Forever Young. Nisos in here. It's going to be tough, and if you can get 9-5, you better jump aboard. I mean, look at the speed figures. 103, 101, 104, 106, 100, 100, 102, 102. There's not a horse in this race that can duplicate those speed figures. Nisos, 9-5. What about Vibe in here for Pletcher? $3 million horse. Rapoli bought in 2023 at the September Kenyan sale. 15-1. Now, the horse, like I say, has only been out 4 times and has won 3 times. Last time out at Churchill Downs was impressive, going a mile, 134-1, and got a 96 speed figure, but that was against optional 80,000, 2 lifetime,

wins by 3 lengths at 7-1. Today, Vibe 15-1 for Pletcher and Luis Saez. The other horse in here I looked at was the 3-horse Anti-Aquarium, 5-year-old for Pletcher, Johnny V, last time out in the Grade 3, not Grade 1, Grade 3 Westchester, wins by 6 lengths at 2-1, got a 99 speed figure, and went 135-2. Anti-Aquarium, 6-1 for Pletcher and Johnny V. Salty Crown's in here for Brad Cox, 8-1. Won the Commonwealth Grade 3 event at Keeneland in April, has been rested, but I don't like the fact this horse is 1-6 at the distance. Another horse in here I put a mark on, the 6, Knightsbridge, 5-year-old by Nyquist. Been out 9 times, 6 wins, a 2nd and 3rd, and at this mile distance, Knightsbridge been out 4 times, 3 wins and a 2nd for $272,000. And if you look down at your PPs, 2 races back, February 28th at Gulfstream Park in the Grade 3 Gulfstream Park Mile, this horse wins by 11 lengths at 20 cents to a dollar, 7-2, which leads me to the horse on the outside for Mike McCarthy. This is a tough horse. Journalism, 5-2. Been out 12 times, 6 wins, 3 2/2 for $4.4 million. Cutting this horse back in distance, I know Mike McCarthy is trying to get this horse in the winner's circle, but I'm going to tell you this right now. They're going to have to catch Baffert's horse, Nisos. If this horse gets out on the lead and has some easy fractions, they won't catch his horse. They won't catch his horse. So what I'm going to do in this Metropolitan Handicap, okay, Grade 1, $1 million race, going a mile, I'm going to key Nisos. I understand, but I'm just looking at the facts here. I'm looking at the numbers. I just think this horse tires over this field. I'm going to key the 1, Nisos, and then underneath, I'm going to use the 3, Anti-Aquarium, at 6-1. I'm going to use the 6, Knightsbridge, for Billy Mott and Junior Alvarado, 7-2. And then, naturally, I like this 3-year-old or 4-year-old filly by Curling Journalism at 5-2 for Mike McCarthy and Jose Ortiz. So I'm going to key the 1 over the 3-6-7 over the 3-6-7. If you want to turn it one time, so be it, but I think Nisos going to be mighty, mighty tough in here. Let's see what time it is. We got plenty of time. It's 9:46, and the Belmont Stakes is here. Hop in and receive a bonus bet up to $10 back on your first single horse win wager if your horse finishes 2nd or 3rd in all eligible races at Saratoga this weekend. Then on Sunday, hop in and receive the triple rewards points on all wagers at Churchill Downs. Head to TwinSpires.com or the Twin Spires app and opt in today. So here we are, 9:46, got plenty of time. The 13th race, post time is at supposedly 7:04, going a mile and a quarter at Saratoga. The Grade 1 Belmont Stakes for 3-year-olds. I hadn't seen the scratches. I'll go through some of the horses. The 1, Truian Man, I don't want no part of Doug O'Neill's horse at 30-1. I did look at Power Shift at 12-1 for Pletcher, a 3-year-old colt by Constitution. This colt just broke his maiden at Churchill Downs May 2nd by 3 lengths. Now they're putting this horse in a Grade 1. $2 million stakes race. This is Rapoli. They're being very ambitious here. Power Shift, 12-1. What about the 3?

cars. I've always liked this 3-year-old Colt by Constitution for Billy Mott, Junior Alvarado, Chief Wallaby. I talked about this horse probably a month or two before the Derby. 3-1, you're getting Morning Line. This horse is a hard look colt. I mean, breaks his maiden at Gulfstream, just gets beat by a neck in the Fountain of Youth, comes back in the Florida Derby, gets beat a half a length to Commandment, and then in the Kentucky Derby, was fourth, beaten by 3 lengths, didn't have the best of trips, beaten by Golden Temple that's entered in this race. On the outside, Chief Wallaby, 3-1. I like, one of these days, this horse is going to win another big race other than just breaking his maiden at Gulfstream Park. Just been so close. Which leads me to a horse I think is absolutely, unequivocally a horse to beat in here. The 4-horse Renegade, 2-1, 3-year-old colt by Into Mischief. Last time out in the Kentucky Derby, had a horrible trip. Finishes a very, very unlucky second, beaten by a neck at 5-1 by Golden Temple. The day, less horses, probably going to get the ideal trip, hopefully, with I Red Ortiz, and going to be mighty, mighty tough in here. Renegade at 2-1 for Pletcher and Ortiz. Probably going to go off as the favorite. And I would say probably, what would you say, maybe, you know, this horse may go off at 8-5, maybe 9-5. I look at Chad Brown's horse, the 5-horse, or 10-hole. I don't want no part of this 20-1 shot. I mean, the horse got beat in the Grade 1 Bluegrass Stakes by Further Ado by 11 lengths. A distant 11 lengths. Has been rested, had been working okay up at Belmont. But most positive thing about this horse to me is Dylan Davis. I like him as a rider, 20-1. I don't want no part of this Chad Brown. But again, if you want to go deep, you might want to throw this 20-1 shot, may get a piece of it underneath. But I don't want no part of it. Interesting horse in here, the 6-horse at 12-1. Growth Equity, 3-year-old colt by Nyquist. Horse has been out 4 times, 2 wins and 2 seconds for $187,000. And 3 races back at Aqueduct in March, going a mile. This horse breaks his maiden in 1:36 and 3 for a mile, almost 5 lengths at 10 cents to a dollar. Then comes back at Aqueduct Belmont in the Grade 3 Peter Pan, going a mile and an eighth. It went 1:50 and 1. That's not the greatest of time. Got a 94 speed figure, wins by 2 lengths at $1.02 to a dollar. I'm trying to get a little bit of a long shot underneath for this race. And I like Nyquist. Shorten this horse back up to a mile. You're getting 12-1. You're getting Manny Franco. I think this is a horse that you could use underneath. Growth Equity. Here's another horse in here that I really, really was high on for the Kentucky Derby. Just didn't break well, and I'm sure is going to run a lot better today, and that's Commandment, the 7-horse, 3-year-old colt by Into Mischief. And you're getting a new Paula today in Johnny V. You're getting 6-1. 6-1 for Brad Cox and John Velasquez, Commandment. And as I said, you know, this horse won the Fountain of Youth, comes back in Gulfstream, wins the Florida Derby, and then in the Kentucky Derby going a mile and a quarter. This horse here didn't break well, and you can forget it when you got a 20-horse field. Commandment, 6-1. That's good play there for Brad Cox.
In greatest stakes races, Brad Cox is winning

20? Can you imagine that? 23%. And when he ships, he's winning at 26%. So graded stakes, 23. Shipping horses, 26. What about emerging market for Chad Brown? I think emerging market is very, very interesting in here. Very, very interesting. 6-1. 3-year-old colt by Candy Ride. But here's the only thing that I question a little bit is that emerging market, Chad Brown runs a lot of his horses, naturally, in the winter, down at Gulfstream. This horse goes to Tampa, breaks his maiden in February, and then instead of going in, you know, the Fountain of Youth or in the Florida Derby, they go to Louisiana Derby, going a mile and 3/16, and wins by a head with Ired or with Flavian Pratt at 2-1, and got 102 speed figure. That's a big number. Then comes back in the Kentucky Derby, and I don't know what happened. I mean, this horse finished 10th, beaten by 8 lengths. And today, emerging market, 6-1. And there's a lot of wise guys. I'm telling you, a lot of wise guys that like emerging market. I saw it on VSIN. I think it was last evening or the evening before. And a lot of people are betting this horse to win. You got a nice price at 6-1. They think this horse is going to become running late. I think needs to be mid-pack. But emerging market could be tough in here. Which leads me to the Kentucky Derby winner, the 9 horse for Sherry DeVoe, Golden Tempo at 9-2. This horse come from nowhere to win the Kentucky Derby, going a mile and a quarter, 2-0-2-1, 23-1. Today, 9-2 with Jose Ortiz. Horse has been training at Keeneland, got a nice work. May 23rd, going 5 furlongs in the morning, 1:01, 3rd best at 10. 9-2 on Golden Tempo. It's a tough race. It's a tough race, but let me say this to you. To me, I think Renegade, that is the designated favorite, is going to be mighty, mighty, mighty tough. But there's some other shooters in here that I think could win it. So what I'm going to do in here, I'm going to key the 4, Renegade, 2-1. I'm going to also use the 8 horse with the 4 in the first spot, emerging market. So I'm going to do a 4-8 Renegade with emerging market. And then I'm going to come back in the second hole the same way, the 4-8 Renegade or emerging market. So what I'm saying to you, that I think that either Renegade or emerging market is going to win this race. Now, again, if you got a different opinion, that's fine. But this is my opinion. 4-8 over the 4-8. And then underneath, I'm going to use the 3 for Billy Mott. I've always, always, always liked Chief Wallaby. And I'm going to throw in a bomb in here at 12-1. Growth Equity. I'm just trying to get a little bit of a price. 12-1 underneath. And then this is tough because, you know, I got to choose between Commandment

Golden Temple. And I'll tell you what I'm going to do. I'm going to make a change. I'm going to do a 4-8 over the 4-8, 3-6, and I'm going to do... I'm going to also use the commandment, the 7 horse for Brad Cox and the 9 horse. So I'm going to key the 4-8 over the 4-8 over the 3-6-7-9. Now, again, if you want to try to minimize your ticket, that's fine. But me personally, if they bet emerging market, I think you better be aware. But I think Renegade is going to take the money. And as I said, I think Renegade and emerging market are the two serious players in here. And if you had to put a gun to my head, I would take Renegade. So again, real quick, in this Grade 1 Belmont Stakes, pulse time 7:04, $2 million race for three-year-olds. I'm going to do a 4-8 over the 4-8 over the 3-6-7-9 for your trifecta and your superfecta or whatever else you want to play, right? Well, I see the music's playing. I got to get off here. So as I say each week in closing, good luck in smart wagering today at the races.

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10: Seattle Seahawks have won Super Bowl 60. In pretty dominating fashion, 29-13, they win their second Vince Lombardi trophy.
11: There's been a blank space in the Michigan trophy case. 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
12: One of the youngest rosters in recent memory has just completed one of the finest seasons in NBA history. The Oklahoma City Thunder have their first championship.
13: Golden Tempo and Sharina! History in the Kentucky Derby.
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0: Welcome back to the Worry-Free Retirement. We're talking a lot about the mission statement of Tony Walker Financial, which is basically, and it's trademarked, helping more and more savers worry less about money. And with that mission comes a buy-in, if you will, from the staff here at Tony Walker Financial. Much of this stuff that I've dreamed up over the years could have never been fulfilled without the staff buying into the notion of let's help more and more savers and buying into the mission statement. And someone who's done a great job of that buy-in and continually helping more and more savers is our own Trey Juergens, a favorite son-in-law here in the Louisville office. Good morning, Trey.
2: Yeah, good morning.
0: So, you know, we were even talking this morning in our marketing meeting. We have several people that meet every week, once a week, just to talk about things we want to do marketing. And I think the idea, one of the newer folks was on board said, well, what is your all's mission statement? I don't even know that. And I said, well, it's helping more and more savers worry less about money. And he said, well, don't you usually have a mission statement longer than that? And my thoughts on that are, well, maybe, but tell the audience how you feel that that mission statement is very powerful and how it really does drive everything we do here at Tony Walker Financial.
2: Well, it's exactly what a mission statement should be. It speaks to who you're serving and what you're helping them do, and it really summarizes it pretty simply.
0: Yeah, and I think, you know, we came up with this concept of the three personalities of money. In fact, you know, I always say there's savers, investors, and speculators. A saver is defined as somebody who's more concerned about the return of their money than on it. And just yesterday in our Louisville office, I had a gentleman and he had a lot of money. But the more I talked to him, I said, sir, I think you might be an investor. And he looked at me so funny. He said, well, what do you mean? I said, I don't know if you're ready for our services. And he said, well, what do you mean? I said, you're analytical. You're doing a lot of this on your own. You don't really want an advisor. I don't think you feel like you can trust an advisor. I said, really, why are you here? After diving into that, I think why he was here, and we finally got to that, I think he's worried about his spouse. His spouse, and don't we run into this some, his spouse has no idea what in the world is going on. And so I just asked him, I said, so, sir, who would your spouse go to if you died today? He said, I don't know. So speak to how we are there, not just for the investors, but some of those investors out there who are getting up in years, and they know that their partner is not an investor, and they need to rely on somebody they can trust when that spouse eventually passes away or doesn't feel like doing it anymore.
2: Yeah, it's not atypical of one spouse to be the one that kind of handles the finances, and we see that a lot. However, as you get a little older and in retirement, you might not want to keep up with all this, and you definitely don't want to leave your spouse who hasn't been keeping up with this at all with a mess. And I think by getting a game plan, having a local advisor that they could go speak to should something happen to the spouse that does keep up with things, that kind of sets them at ease knowing that they're going to be in good hands.
0: Now, years ago, Trey, I love this kind of discussion, and some of it people might say, well, it sounds kind of like hogwash or just talking off the top of your head. I've studied under a lot of great minds. I drug out a book by Brian Tracy. I used to go out to San Diego back around 2001, 2002 and go out there and study under him. But in his book, one of the things, the

0: quotes I love, and I think we've done a good job of this, but he says, decide what it is you love to do, then throw your whole life into that in order to be successful. So what if we had not really focused on these savers? How scattered would we be? I mean, we got 4,000 clients. Can you imagine if we had in this mixture of 4,000 clients, savers, investors, speculators? I mean, we would be all over the place. I don't think we could have a process to serve all those people, could we?
1: No, and you said exactly the word process is what you've developed here, is a process of helping these savers worry less about money. And by understanding exactly what they're looking for and building these game plans around what we find out in that first appointment, we can really hone in and focus on who we're looking to help, which are savers.
0: Wondering how much money you'll need to retire? Probably a lot less than you think. I'm retirement specialist Tony Walker, and I've helped thousands of savers determine when to retire and how much money they'll need in retirement, and I can help you too. To meet in person at no cost or obligation, let me invite you to log on right now to TonyWalkerFinancial.com or call the toll-free number at 877-499-9255. Hey folks, Tony Walker with a quick hitter here. You know, we get questions all the time about retirement, and we're happy to answer those. Some people go to the website at TonyWalkerFinancial.com. Some people simply call us. That number is 877-499-9255. But here's a newbie. I love this. If you have a question for me, Tony Walker, why don't you just text it to me? Let me give you that number right now. The text number for questions for Tony is 502-429-3416. Let me repeat that. Text Tony your question on retirement, whether you're retired or nearing retirement, 502-429-3416. We're talking about our mission here at Tony Walker Financial, and that is helping more and more savers worry less about money. Nowhere else was this mission cemented in the hearts and minds of Tony Walker and the people I serve. If we roll back the clock a little bit and go back to the year 2000. Now, a lot of people remember 2001, obviously the tragedy of 9/11, but what a lot of people forget is in the year 2000, and this was when I was managing money back then very heavily, the market during the 90s had done great. I mean, we were on a roll. You could just throw darts at a dartboard and make money in the stock market. And then all of a sudden, 2000 rolls along and the S&P drops 10%. Okay, so I'm going to do some quick math here for you. So if it went down 10%, assuming you had $100,000, which a lot of our clients did in the market, that means you dropped to $90,000. Now keep in mind, a lot of people back then weren't retired yet, so they didn't really feel the effects of this loss. I'll get into that in a minute. So, okay, they're down, you know, 10% or whatever, down to 90. Well, the next year, the S&P went down 13%. Well, if you take 13% off 90, you know, what are we talking about there? Almost $15,000. Now you're down to $75,000. I'm just ballparking this, folks. But here we go. 2002, it went down 23%. So that 75 drops another, let's say roughly 20. So now all of a sudden, after 3 years, your 100,000 is worth roughly 50. And all is well in Mudville if you're still working, because you know, as it does, it always does, the market comes back. But imagine if you were retired during that period of time and needed money. What a disaster. And this is why after 2002, basically for a period of time anyway, I got out of the stock market, just totally got out of it, because I was trying to build out this worry-free retirement planning process. And I realized, hey, by having all my clients' money in the stock market, there is no way to predict how much income they'll have in the future because of this wild ride on this roller coaster of the stock market. Fast forward to 2007, 2008, and 2009. The S&P, if you remember that, in 2007 had made back all of the money. All the money you would have lost was made back if you stayed in the market, which a lot of people did not. Then 2008 hits and the S&P drops 38% in 1 year. All right? 38%. So now let's say you got back, finally got back to your original 100,000. We won't get into the time value of money and lost opportunity costs, but at least you're back to 100. Here we go back on the roller coaster. 2008, your 100 now roughly is worth 60. But again, folks, we have to imagine that now you're retired It's down 40%.

0: 1% roughly, and you need income. It's impossible. You can't do that. So if you're a saver and you're like me and you're more concerned about the return of your money than on it, and this is your life savings we're talking about, this is a huge problem if you're retired or nearing retirement. This is why in most cases, while we still use the stock market today for certain portfolios and certain situations, we would never have somebody 100% in the stock market. Because if you go taking money out of this account when it's down, you're going to run out of money. This is why I created something years ago called the split IRA concept. It's a unique concept to the industry. Actually, more and more advisors are starting to employ similar concepts, but where we have different buckets, and those buckets contain different types of risk. And then in most cases, for most of our clients, one of those buckets we want to make sure contains something I've trademarked called mailbox money. So the mailbox money, folks, is there to make sure you don't run out of money. So while the stock market could bounce around a little bit, we've got to have something secure in the background to know that as you get older and as we spend and enjoy your money, we've got something there that'll make sure you don't run out. So again, the mission of Tony Walker Financial is to help these savers worry less about money. The way we do that is we try to remove variables that we cannot control. And maybe that's you right now. Maybe you're feeling out of control with your money and you need an advisor you can sit down in person that knows this world well, who's been doing it a long time and has an experienced staff to help you. 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Our mission statement moment today comes to us from our own Heather Hughes in our Bowling Green office. Good morning, Heather.
1: Good morning, Tony.
0: And you meet and talk to a ton of people, but I would have to say, if I can kind of force feed this one on you, I had someone call from the old days of the TV show, watched it forever. They live pretty far away, so they'd driven to the Bowling Green office, and they decided to do business with us. And then, I brought you in because you handle all the new business, but what would you say about where they were and how scattered they were and what was going on in the family? They even had, I think, their daughter with them at the time, but just how well we were able to take care of their needs.
1: I think it's all comes down to seasons of life. With the case that you were particularly alluding to just now, older couple, unfortunately, one of them was suffering from some dementia, and the other spouse was trying to get everything organized, and, you know, she was struggling a little bit. And she did bring her adult daughter with her, and also just trying to get everything together. They had accounts in different places, and it's just a lot to track when you're dealing with a spouse that has an illness and you're getting older and that type of thing. So for them to be able to come to us and we put all of their accounts under one roof so we can oversee that for them and take that burden off of them, I think is a very powerful tool of something that we can do with a lot of compassion and heart.
0: Very well said. And even, I think they were, not that you should always bring your children along, but I thought it was interesting they brought their adult child and the connection I think we had with them, and now she understands what they're doing. Some of my concerns, which people trust us a lot with their money, but the adult children, we never meet them. So a lot of times we handle all this money and move it over, and then eventually our clients might pass away. They're seniors, and we finally meet the adult children. So speak to the fact that we're fine if people want to bring their adult children to these meetings to get to know us as well.
1: Oh, absolutely. And I think, you know, that's another season I think a lot of us have gone through where you start taking care of your parents. And to know that your parents are being taken care of financially, as far as somebody helping them with their finances, and you trust those people as well, it's, you know, gives the daughter peace of mind as well. You know, it's a nice benefit for them to say, okay, I know where, if anything happens to my parents, I know who I need to speak with. I've met them, I trust them, and know that we would, you know, upon their passing, that we're there for them as well to help with all the claim paperwork and

0: that they may need.
1: 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It's that easy. 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And, oh, by the way, if you like, you can give us a call to speak to us at any time by phone by simply calling 877-499-9255. Well, welcome back, and we are on the road, and we are actually with a Mr. Mark Sturgill, who has recently signed up to work with Tony Walker Financial. So good morning, Mark.
2: Good morning, Tony. How are you doing today?
1: I'm doing excellent, Thank you for being with us. And really just, Mark, we'll start off, tell us a little bit about yourself and what you do for a living.
2: Yeah, Tony, I'm originally from Louisville, Kentucky, and that's where I was born and raised. And actually, I'm a physician. I'm a radiologist, currently practicing full time.
1: And Mark, how did you, I forgot to ask you, how did you find out about Tony Walker Financial? I know we recently met and started doing business, but how did you find out about us?
2: Yeah, well, my interest began from intermittently watching your TV show, The Worry-Free Retirement, over several years.
1: And what was it about the show or messaging that prompted you and to contact us?
2: Well, I just liked, when I watched the show, I really enjoyed the fact that you shared your knowledge, you know, giving real life examples, and really appreciate the concept of the mailbox money principle, you know, with reference to your, I think that your grandfather working many years at the same job. And I kind of equate to that with my father. I think I spoke in the office about him working 39 years at GE and receiving his, pension after that. And then another thing that really kind of grabbed me was, you know, like as I told you, I appreciated your displaying your faith and sharing a correlate verse from the Bible and discussion at the end of your show.
1: Well, I appreciate that. So I know we won't go into too much detail, but we had to respond pretty quickly to something you needed to do for tax planning purposes. So that prompted you, I think, to go ahead and there was a little bit of urgency in getting some things started. But what would you say about the staff here at Tony Walker Financial and how quickly we responded to some needs you had there for tax planning purposes?
2: Oh, it's been great. You know, the friendliness and the professionalism that you and your staff have encountered, at least from the time I stepped in the door, or I made phone calls, have been wonderful. It's definitely very strongly customer service related, and I have a feeling of you know, comfort and confidence whenever I've come into the office.
1: Did you want to add anything else, Mark, before I kind of close it out?
2: No, I just really appreciate everything you've done so far and looking forward to working with you and your staff for the years, upcoming years.
1: All right. Well, thank you, Mark, and we appreciate your business, and you make it a good day.
2: All right. Thank you so much, Tony.
1: You're welcome.
3: 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In Chapter 7 of Live Well, Die Broke, teaching financial lessons to the next generation.
1: Our Live Well, Die Broke chapter I wanted to cover today is Chapter 7, called Teaching Financial Lessons to the Next Generation. You know, as I look back at my childhood, my dad, who I loved him to death, we had a great relationship, but I'll have to admit he knew nothing about money, never taught me much about money, I just kind of learned as I went. Now, I was influenced a lot by my granddad. My granddad didn't have a lot of money,

0: But he worked for Bell South for 43 years. He watched every penny. He was able to work on cars, do his own stuff. He had a pension. He called it mailbox money. I mean, I was around him a lot, and I realized he never worried about money. So I guess it was intuition. Maybe he was just a little brighter about money than my dad, but he just didn't spend more than was coming in the front door. He knew how to watch his expenses. He kept everything under wraps. Never heard him complain about money. And they were definitely savers. My grandparents were definitely savers. But then, you know, fast forward to 1984, when I actually started with my father-in-law at Biltmore Insurance. Actually, I met my father-in-law when I met my wife, Susan, back in high school. So I knew Mr. Moore had been 1976. So I was around him quite a bit. And I noticed as he just kept progressing, he moved to a bigger home. He took over the agency. He bought a condo in Florida. I thought, this guy seems to know something about money that I don't, because I'd never been around anybody that progressively got better with their money and their lifestyle kind of tagged along. So I guess it opened my eyes up that there's another way to look at money. So I decided to start studying under a lot of brilliant minds. I mean, I've spent a lot of time over the years studying under people like Brian Tracy, and through the Strategic Coach Program, and through the CLU and the CFP programs I've been through, and Bob Castellone. Just a lot of people and institutions have helped me formulate my understanding of money. Now, as far as my own children go, I would say on a scale of 1 to 10, I probably was about a 6 in bringing them up to understand money. But I will say I tried to instill in them to work hard, to be responsible, and for that I'm very grateful that they seem to be very good kids. They take care of themselves well. And now that I'm at a point as we record this in 2026 that I'm financially fairly well off, I want to help them financially, which is where Live Well, Die Broke comes in. You see, years ago, I decided as I watched people's lives play out that most people made this huge mistake, and here it is. They waited too long to spend and enjoy their money. I like to call it a window of opportunity to really enjoy your money, and most people don't see it. They don't open that window. They're fearful of running out of money. The insurance world, the financial world, Wall Street tells them you can't spend it because you might live too long. All these scare tactics and these things I call the guilt trip gospel keep people from using and enjoying their money. The second sad thing I saw working in the estate planning arena over the years and seeing a lot of wealthy people is a lot of people died with all of this money. And as I surmise, they basically died broke because they couldn't take it with them. And then they didn't get to watch their kids enjoy it while they were alive. So here's my thought and philosophy on money. I do truly eat my own cooking. In other words, I do what I say I'm going to do and do what I preach. And that's the message of Live Well, Die Broke, is to help young people not only understand money, but if you're retired or aging and you realize you can't take this money with you, maybe test the waters a little bit. Start giving money to your kids and grandkids. See how they use it. Watch how they use it. You might learn something about them, and you might realize that, hey, some of these kids aren't that good with money, which then might lead you to maybe do different things from an estate planning standpoint or how you're going to spend the money. So at Tony Walker Financial, in my 42 years of doing business, I've met with over 20,000 savers. I've worked on retirement planning and estate planning and financial plans for years, and I know this world very well. So maybe that's you. You're retired, nearing retirement. Maybe you've been put on the guilt trip gospel. You're not sure if you can help your kids or should help your kids or grandkids. But you just want somebody that can look at this and honestly tell you what you can do with your money and what you might not want to do with your money. We need to talk. And we made this so easy to do. 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
0: 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I love to scroll through these. And folks, if you haven't seen these, you need to take a look at them. Again, as we always stress, I can't imagine handing over my life savings to any advisor, if I were a consumer or a saver, without knowing something about them.

0: other than maybe a great presentation or a free steak dinner or whatever. But I like this one. This came up the other day. Notice this as I was scrolling through them. It comes from Judy Scott. And this might be you. Listen carefully to what Ms. Scott says about our services. I really didn't think we had enough money to cover us in retirement, but Tony gave us a plan that was better than I could have imagined, and it will provide for us in retirement. Now, let's stop there a minute. Many people are contacting us. Maybe you've been laid off. Maybe you've been offered a buyout. Maybe your company's downsizing. Maybe you're burned out on work and you're just sitting there thinking, man, could I go on and retire? I know I was going to plan on it 65, but I'm only 60, 61. This is right up our alley, folks, and this is what Ms. Scott was talking about. The typical question we get is, Tony, do I have enough to retire? Now, you got to remember, folks, I've been in this business over 40 years. I've met in person with more than 20,000 savers. I've personally orchestrated and overseen more than 5,000 written game plans. So again, think about this, folks. You're getting ready to make one of the biggest financial decisions ever. Who are you going to trust with your life savings? I think you better start doing some research on people, including us, before you just blindly go out there and start turning over your money. But she says he put all of our investments in a spreadsheet, that's our game plan, with a plan on when to draw them down. Now, what she's talking about here is, folks, you got to remember, retirement planning is all about taking money out and using what you've saved. That's the whole point. The problem is most people don't know where to draw that money from. And since we have multiple buckets that we're going to set up, our expertise in tax planning and income planning, we're going to help you figure out where to draw that money from. Okay, she goes on to say, after getting the plan, he put it in a nice binder where we could keep it, keep everything organized. And then she made a comment. She says, he sends a letter each year asking if we need to meet, and we usually do meet with him. That's right, folks. I still meet with all the clients. I'm readily available. I'm not running off anywhere. I'm not trying to grow the practice and running all over God's creation, traveling around golfing and not watching the ship. I'm here daily making sure things happen, and I'm happy to meet with our current customers at any time. Of course, we have four other salaried fiduciaries who can do a wonderful job as well, but I do have my finger on the pulse. Okay, and finally, I like this. She says he answers all of our questions, and we never feel rushed. In conclusion, Ms. Scott says our experience with Tony Walker and his other financial planners has been great. Couldn't have asked for more. Well, maybe that's you right now. We're sitting here thinking about having a mission, and now that you know that Tony Walker's mission is to help more and more savers worry less about money, the question is, are you a saver? And secondly, possibly, are you worried about your future? Well, if that's you, let's talk. In fact, we've created something called the Worry-Free Retirement Process. 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That's right. You're going to be talking to the owner of the company, and we started off with just a simple phone call. 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So why don't you take advantage of this free phone call by logging on now to TonyWalkerFinancial.com. 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That number is 877-499-9255. 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
2: A block per game so far in this series. And I think, you know, it's tough for me now to bet on Cat just because of where the market has adjusted. But if you were able to go on BetMGM a week ago, or earlier this week, I should say, before game one of this finals, and you got a ticket on Carl Anthony Towns at 22-1 or something like that, yeah, I'd be feeling amazing. You know, there's a real chance here. I still think the way the MVP works, we love to still give it to the biggest star on the team. And if Jalen Brunson in game three at the Garden goes out and has 35 points and is dominant and the Knicks take a commanding lead, I think we'll see this gap widen quite a bit. But I think you're correct that it's not just the stat line for Cat, it is what he's caused Wimby to do and not do. And as much as Wimby was in the head of Chet Holmgren for the Thunder, it does feel like on a smaller scale that is kind of happening, but in reverse here for the Spurs. Let me make the case at least for Wimby. Now, I'm with you. I also believe the Knicks are now going to end up winning this series. I think they're just, call it a team of destiny or whatever it may be. This team is just on a roll right now. They also have somewhat of an answer for Wimby. But

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8: Kurt Cignetti has led the Indiana Hoosiers to the national championship in one of the great coaching jobs of all time.
9: Seattle Seahawks have won Super Bowl 60 in pretty dominating fashion. 29-13, they win their second Vince Lombardi trophy.
10: There's been a blank space in the Michigan trophy case. 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
11: One of the youngest rosters in recent memory has just completed one of the finest seasons in NBA history. The Oklahoma City Thunder have their first championship.
12: Golden Dumbo and Shereen Devon. In the Kentucky Derby.
6: Big game, big race, one place. 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
16: 18-3, Giants lead. Here's the 1-1. Bounce toward third. That's going to be a fair ball. Glove by Chapman. Long throw and a good throw to get him. And that ends the ball game. That was Kennedy over at third instead of Chapman. Three up, three down. It's all over. The Giants have beaten the Cubs 18-3.
17: That was the Cubs radio network, as you might have felt on that call. Jim Baskel back on Baseball Tonight, taking you to first pitch for the Giants and Cubs at Wrigley Field. It's the middle game of three. San Francisco's actually played better on the road than at home. 8 under at 14-22 away from San Francisco. 12 under overall, 26-38. They have a 20-4 record in games where they score at least 5 runs. I guess that went to overdrive yesterday with the 18 runs across. The Giants win by 15 or more. That's their first since June 17th of 2023. That was at the Dodgers, and that was a 15-0 final. They're riding a 3-game winning streak, tied for their longest such streak this season. First-year manager Tony Vitello with our Doug Glanville and Mike Cousins.
18: Sitting with Tony Vitello, and we were just talking about this because there are folks about 30 feet to our left wearing Tennessee Vols gear, which is where you came from before taking over as the manager of the Giants. I'm curious, as a guy who you have not been shy to share your emotions with your players, with the media this year, what the relationship-building aspect has been like going from a college head coach where you get to know players in their high school years to the major league level where the roster can change every day and you don't get that time to necessarily invest in the relationships like you did in your previous job.
19: No, it's such a funny conundrum because you're at the park all day long. There's no kids going to class, but yet it's a rapid pace because there are guys moving up and down and you're just getting to know guys, whereas in college you've probably built a relationship with the entire family before they even show up because of recruiting.

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0: I'm Mike Cousins. To my right, Doug Glanville. 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
12: Seattle Seahawks have won Super Bowl 60 in pretty dominating fashion. 29-13, they win their second Vince Lombardi trophy.
13: There's been a blank space in the Michigan trophy case. We'll write their name, Michigan, the 2026 men's basketball national champion.
14: One of the youngest rosters in recent memory has just completed one of the finest seasons in NBA history. The Oklahoma City Thunder have their first championship.
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18: Jim Baskel back on the Baseball Tonight post-game show on the heels of the middle game of 3 for the Giants and Cubs at Wrigley Field after San Francisco put it on Chicago in that series opener. 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Cubs gave the ball to Ben Brown to stem the tide, if you will, and he got some help from his friends on the defensive end in the opening frame.
19: 3-2 pitch, lifted down the line into the right field corner, Suzuki on the run, and he makes the grab just shy of the foul pole down the right field line. He may have had a collision with the padded wall over there, and in fact he did. His sunglasses got jarred off of his helmet, but at a ball at 100 miles an hour off the bat, that was a spectacular grab for the second out of the inning.
18: Seiya Suzuki getting it done. Brown did his part on the mound.
19: Big swing and a miss, strike 3, and the inning is over. Back-to-back 1-2-3 innings for Ben Brown. He struck out 5 through 5 scoreless innings.
18: Yeah, he'd go 5 1/3. Got some more help from his center fielder this go-round in the 6th.
19: 3-2. Fly ball center field. Crow Armstrong sprinting in, slides, and makes the catch. Always tricky wind out in center field. It's been blowing in all afternoon, and they carried it until Crow Armstrong snagged it about a foot off the grass.
18: And then Brown was done after 5 1/3. That was his last out recorded on the day. Caleb Thubar would come in to go left on left against Rafael Devers. Didn't work.
19: Pitch is hit high and well, deep out to right field by Devers. And this is a bleacher blast for Rafael Devers.

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10: Kurt Cignetti has led the Indiana Hoosiers to the national championship in one of the great coaching jobs of all time.
11: The Seattle Seahawks have won Super Bowl 60 in pretty dominating fashion. 29-13, they win their second Vince Lombardi Trophy.
12: There's been a blank space in the Michigan Trophy case. We'll write their name, Michigan, the 2026 Men's Basketball National Champion.
13: One of the youngest rosters in recent memory has just completed one of the finest seasons in NBA history. The Oklahoma City Thunder have their first championship.
14: Golden Dumbo and Sheree Neville make history in the Derby.
8: Big game, big race, one place. ESPN Louisville.
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16: 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Way better than old me. I'm just the late-night yahoo. Roadhouse Dalton producing, Josh Jacobs running our board. Not that Josh Jacobs. But he does like to go to football games. I'll say that. I'm Johnny Ballgame. Give us a quick one. It's Westwood One Sports. 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
17: 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And it's Chicago Bears quarterback Caleb Williams. Yo, fans in the Windy City, is this a good thing?

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0: know, we're doing a golf invitational, $4 million prize pool, internet. How much money do you get for the Triple Crown? There may be not enough money and incentive for these big owners. So I do like the money. I mean, money talks.
1: Yeah.
0: So if you juice this thing up, and by the way, the ratings are gigantic on these races. So if you juice it up, maybe you get them to go. I'd love for it not to switch for everything they said, but it seems like it's going the other way.
1: You get a big incentive, maybe you don't have to switch because everybody will stay in it, and you're probably only pay it out every 8-10 years. So
0: true.
1: If you're listening, there's an idea for you. Dave, thank you so much.
0: Thank you, guys.
1: Better luck the rest of the day.
0: I need it. Only two to go.
1: You know, you were actually here last year when Hall of Fame trainer Bill Mott won his second Belmont Stakes. Junior Alvarado was on board Sovereignty then, and that duo is back again with Chief Wallaby looking to go back-to-back.
2: And Junior Alvarado in the Belmont Stakes.
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1: Do it two times, it'll be in the books.
2: Chief Wallaby, I'm not ready to give up on this horse by any stretch. So much upside ahead of him.
3: I believe we're just happy that we're in with a good chance with Chief Wallaby. He's been training well, coming off a very good race in the Kentucky Derby, and he showed the determination that he did to finish up the race as well as he did.
1: Every horse, you got to take it in a different approach, and you know, I think he's very talented. He's a horse who's just lightly raced, so we just have to have a good trip and be the fastest of them all.
2: Junior Alvarado, what a performance in the Met Mile.
4: Junior's feeling it, and the horses are feeding on his energy. Talk about a dream team.
3: Junior's a rider that's been very consistent. We've been, you know, partnering up to train and ride horses together for quite a while now, and he seems to bring his game to the table in the big races, and he's done a very good job.
5: Bill Mott, the youngest trainer ever to be inducted into the Hall of Fame.
6: Just FYI!
7: Russell Meyer, upside winner.
6: Sovereignty, your Derby 1-5-1 win.
1: Billy was introduced into Hall of Fame. I think what he has done after that, you know, he could get introduced in the Hall of Fame again.
3: You know, I'd been training for 40 years before we won our first Belmont. It was well worth the wait. It's nice to be remembered as somebody that does a good job. That's all I want out of it. And, you know, if you've got the respect from your peers, I think that's probably the biggest thing that I could ever have out of the business.
8: All right, Chief Wallaby, tied as the second choice right now with three other horses. And you take a look as they come in and try to get back-to-back Belmonts. This is a little bit different for Chief Wallaby than what he had early in his career, Richie. For the first time in the Kentucky Derby, they put blinkers on the horse, and they will continue that today.
4: Yeah, speaking with Belmont, he had trained with blinkers before he ever started. They decided to start him without blinkers, trying to teach him, get him to learn, you know, the racing game. They added the blinkers. I just so happen to have some blinkers here on me.
8: And hold his microphone to help him out.
4: You know what? I'm going to hand these off to my trusted colleague here to assist me.
8: That's Chief Wallaby, by the way, crossing the road, coming to the track.
4: As we speak. And these are very similar to the blinkers that he wears. There's all different blinker cups, if you will. And you can see it's about a three-quarter cup. It limits their peripheral vision. Horses, being a flight animal, can see nearly 360 degrees behind them in case a predator's coming up. You can see how it limits the vision. I love the way the crew here at Fox did this. Some are closed up more, but this is enough so that he doesn't worry so much about the horses around him or what his rider's doing behind him. Horses have a tendency to panic in close quarters that need blinkers. I think this has been a really perfect kind of segue for him to be more professional, learn a bit more. And Tom, you've trained horses, obviously, successfully so many years. What do you think about the addition of blinkers? At times, it will make a horse a little keener and show a bit more speed.
9: Yeah, it can do that. But limiting the vision of a horse, particularly a horse that's shown signs of being timid, and certainly Chief Wallaby has done that, not only in the Florida Derby, but most recently in the Kentucky Derby, this could make a big difference now, the second time you'll have him on in the Belmont Stakes today.
8: What about Junior Alvarado? He's going for back-to-back Belmonts right now on this horse.
9: It's called confidence. I mean, yeah. Richie could speak to that, but look, there's nothing better than going into a race and feeling like you're the man.
4: And he knows that he has the roadmap there. He knows how to win it, and he knows it's possible. When you're a young rider, you always feel like those big wins are for the other guy until you break through and start winning the big ones.
8: And they were together at the Kentucky Derby with the blinkers and all. They wound up finishing fourth, just off the board. We'll see how they do here in the Belmont, which comes your way a little bit later. But up next, we've got the Manhattan. Belmont has three career wins in it. We'll find out if he can continue his success here on Belmont Day on Fox as the Belmont comes your way with live racing right on the other side of a quick timeout.
10: Boston, New York, the rivalry is spilling into the booth as Big Poppy, Jeter, and A-Rod announce the game.
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5: Yeah.
6: It's been a week.
7: Ho-ho! The 158th running of the Belmont Stakes has got it all, man. First, it's the long-awaited return of the top two neck-and-neck finishers of the Derby. And, oh, baby, this is a rematch more anticipated than Rocky II. You'll live again! And who will be atop those two steeds? Oh, just a couple of jockeys who have more prize money than anyone else this year, and who also happen to be, get this, brothers. It's wild, man! And they'll be competing against a herd of other fierce thoroughbreds, all vying to take home the final jewel of the Triple Crown and forever cement their names in the annals of horse racing history. Trust me, you don't want to miss this one, man. Clip clock, you don't stop, baby. Let's race.
8: I think maybe you should put down the energy drink. A little hype for the Belmont. I think a lot of people are right now. You see the odds pretty much staying the same as Renegade is the 9-5 favorite. Chief Wallaby, Commandment, Emerging Market, and Golden Tempo all back behind them at 5-1. Golden Tempo, of course, won the Kentucky Derby, beating Renegade. Up next, we've got the Manhattan Stakes, and look at this. The favorite right now, Bright Picture. This is a French gelding making his first start on U.S. soil.
9: First start on U.S. soil, trained by not only a great trainer, but 30-time champion French trainer André Fabre. When he brings one to Saratoga, you know what he does? He wins. He's done it once, and this is only the second time in his long, illustrious career as he's going to do it. That's why he's favored, and that's why I'm betting on him.
8: Well, another horse that a lot of people are looking at, Rhetorical, right now at 3-1. His trainer, Will Walden, is standing by with Tom Rinaldi.
10: Kurt, thanks very much. Will, we always appreciate the time just before the race. Aluminum pad, left hind foot. What adjustments have you had to make for the horse?
11: Not much, really. I mean, we missed a work, and that was just us playing it safe. Okay. He's already had two races this year. We didn't feel the need to overkill it. Didn't feel like he needed the work. Obviously wanted to get one in him before he ran just to make sure we were all kosher, and he's good. It was a minor bacterial infection in the foot, and we got it taken care of, squared away, and he's trained great since.
10: Longest race Rhetorical will have ever run. What are your expectations on the extra distance?
11: Yeah, I mean, I can't say if the last race was run at 9.5 furlongs, they would have got to him. So,
10: yep.
11: The stretch is just as long. They just moved the starting gate back a little bit, but it's still two turns. I think if he's on his A game, he'll perform.
10: Quick thoughts, Will, on the strategy to try to gain early lead against his field.
11: Yeah, he's normally a horse that breaks really sharp. Yep. Always has. Since he came back off after his first year of running, I don't know. I know Miguel Clemens called me 3 times in the last 2 weeks telling me he's going to the lead. Don't even think about it. And so I've been toying with him for a few days. But no, we'll let Irad and the horse make that decision. If he breaks well and it's there for us, we'll take it. If it's not, we'll let him go and sit right off.
10: Safe trip and good luck to him. We appreciate the time.
11: I appreciate it, Tom. Thanks.
10: Let's go to Carissa.
12: I love that. Thank you so much, Tom. All right, JK, mixture of some U.S. horses and some horses from overseas in this one. Where are you going to land with the Manhattan?
13: Yeah, I mean, traditionally and historically, kind of like soccer, right? The Europeans are better at the grass racing thing than we are. That's why you can always get such a good price on the U.S. in the World Cup. But for me, I'm going to go with Rhetorical. I'm not crazy about the fact that he missed that work, but Will Walden seems pretty confident that, like he said, the horse had a couple races already this year. I don't think he's too concerned with that. And I think the tactical speed that he has is a weapon you don't often see in grass races. And I don't believe Miguel. As many times as he's called him and told him he's going to the front, I think they have some distance concerns with deterministic. I think they'll be a little bit more passive.
12: All right, Bear, any long shot? I love a long shot. Any long shots we should be watching in this one?
14: I would take a look at the number 8 horse, One Stripe, in this race. His horse that ran the Maker's Mark Mile at Keeneland ran a good race there. But I think if you

0: Back to race before that, a mile and an eighth. That was this horse's best distance. The fact that he's going to go from a mile to a mile and 3/16, I think for Grand Motion here, I think that move is going to be good. 9-1 now on this horse. I'm going to play one stripe, win place, and I'm going to play one stripe as well, exact a key box, up and down, 8 with 5, 6, 7, because I do think Miguel Clement is not bluffing. I think he is going to go to the front, and I did not think that the race on Derby Day, the Turf Classic, I didn't think that field was too great. I don't think Rhetorical is going to get the same trip that he did that day. I think it's going to set up for someone off the pace. If you gave me Truth Serum, I would say Bright Picture is the most likely winner. But at a price, I'm going to go with one strike.
1: You're always a truth teller. So,
0: I am.
1: You know, if you're the most trusted individual at this desk.
0: Lie.
1: And Jonathan doesn't take offense to that. You know, we're the degenerates over here. All right. We're going to send it back over to Kurt.
2: All right. It's going to be an interesting race. We mentioned Bright Picture running his first race in the U.S. is the favorite. Then there's Rhetorical, the second choice, and we heard Will Walden talk about having to go with an aluminum shoe for this race. And then Deterministic is the third choice. Not far behind is the horse that won it last year, and you heard Miguel Clement says he's going to put him out front. So I think three horses really to keep an eye on here.
3: Three horses to keep your eye on, and when we're talking about the seven-horse Rhetorical and Will Walden and that issue with the foot, he's got an aluminum pad on the bottom of the left hind foot, and normally a foot is like a shallow cup, and it's used for traction. With that pad on there, that is going to hurt the traction of that horse. But a hind foot is better than a front foot, and grass, which we're racing on in this race, is better than dirt for something like that. But you can't measure it. Look, he can dismiss it, but it's on there for a reason.
4: No doubt. And you don't want to go into a grade one with any slight problem at all. The horse is healthy to be out there. I don't think, you know, I find it interesting the gamesmanship. Miguel Clement calling another trainer and telling him this is what we're going to do.
2: If another trainer called you, would you believe it? Or you think he's setting you up?
4: I would disregard anything he said. I'm going to go with my plan.
3: But that's because he's used to jockeys. Trainers are much more honest.
4: Oh, yeah.
3: Jockeys from a trainer. Never tell the truth to each other before the race.
4: I used to look at jockeys' goggles. That was a tell if they were going to use speed or not. Less goggles, they were going to show more speed. More goggles, they were going to come from further back. You've got to look at every little detail when you're a jockey to take advantage, exploit anything you can.
2: Deterministic, we mentioned, won this last year. He's the third choice right now. What do you think of this horse in this race with this field?
3: He's very good. Don't forget, Deterministic, the five horse, is the other speed of the race. He won it last year on the lead. I don't think this is a bluff. The five, Deterministic, the seven, Rhetorical, I think they go out together. Will they do it in a controlled fashion, or will they beat each other up on the front end? That's going to determine the future of our favorite, Bright Picture, the six, who's going to come from behind.
2: All right, before we get out to the race, let's check in with Maggie Wolfendale. Maggie, go on horse.
5: Thanks, Kurt. I am out here on Thanos as he is going to be my partner for the next hour and a half, and we're taking a look at the horses here on the track for the Manhattan. And looking at the European horses, Bright Picture and Make Me King, they go without ponies. In Europe, they don't have lead ponies, so this is what they're used to. But both of these horses are class acts, and they are behaving beautifully out here. Actually, Make Me King was a little excitable in the paddock, and he is out here, but he looks a picture. He is a big, strapping, gray colt horse in here. And looking at Bright Picture, I love his disposition. This horse is all class. But guys, this historical grandstand is absolutely packed and thriving with people. If we can get a little crowd noise out here, I'm gonna run up. This is just the head of the stretch, Kurt, and there's a lot more people down the stretch.
2: The toughest job in sports. I mean, to do that while riding a horse that looks like he might be a little edgy right now as well. Could you do that?
4: I rode horses for a living.
2: Yeah.
4: I couldn't hang on to that microphone and the horse and all that. I'd probably get dumped already, Tom.
2: Yeah, all right, we're just about ready as the horses are getting into the gate. There's Rhetorical going in, followed by One Stripe. Battle of Normandy will get in, and that will get the field set for the Manhattan, running a mile and 3/16 on the Mellon turf for four-year-old horses and up. Total purse, $1 million.
3: Big time at that. And look, when you're watching this race unfold, watch the five and

0: 7 and how close they're positioned to each other early on.
1: That's deterministic and rhetorical.
2: And one other thing we have to, last year the race was moved to a different course, so they had a race at a mile and a furlong. This year it's 110 yards further, and deterministic just held on at the mile and a furlong.
1: And it's back to its original distance. Let's get our guy, Frank Miramonte, on the call.
3: One stripe. And Battle of Normandy. They're in the gate. Acting up is rhetorical. And they're off in the Resorts World Casino Manhattan. Test score broke alertly, and so too rhetorical. And rhetorical Keen goes right to the front. Make Me King will match strides with him. And deterministic just off the pace, but he wants to get right after rhetorical with a lap to go. So it is rhetorical setting the pace while well off the hedge. Deterministic and Make Me King are second and third, and they're followed by Battle of Normandy with the black cap 4 lengths off the lead. Test score is now just inside of him. Then comes Bright Picture, 3 wide on the outside of Integration. Tis Dashing is second to last, and another 2 to 1 stripe. The opening quarter went in just under 23 seconds flat. And it is rhetorical. Arad Ortiz Jr. trying to ration his speed, leading 3/4 of a length to deterministic in second. Make Me King races in third. Battle of Normandy fourth. And then it's Test Score 6 lengths off the pace, followed by Tiz Dashing, who's inching up inside Bright Picture. Integration's between those two. 1 stripe at the back. 47 seconds for the half mile. And it's rhetorical taking them into the far turn with a length and a half lead. Deterministic, last year's Manhattan winner, turns up the pressure now in second through 6 furlongs in 109 and 4. They're moving right along. Battle of Normandy moves up outside of Make Me King. Test score, 1 stripe is out of last and picking off horses in the yellow on the far outside. They're at the top of the stretch. It's rhetorical and deterministic. Rhetorical has something left. Deterministic's trying to get by him late. Test score is in third, and 1 stripe continues to close on the outside of Make Me King. Deterministic gradually wears down rhetorical. It is deterministic, and Kendrick Carr moved back to back in the Resorts World Casino Manhattan, and that is 5 graded stakes in a row for deterministic.
1: The extra distance, no problem. Deterministic repeats in the Manhattan, taking the important grass race for the 2nd straight year, and as you heard from Frank, a 5th straight win, 6th in his last 7 starts. Co-owner Vinny Viola of St. Elias Stables is hoping this is the start of a very good hour. He's got Kentucky Derby winner Golden Tempo up next in the Belmont.
0: You're watching Deterministic right there pulling up, and I'm telling you, when they left the gate, Deterministic and Kendrick Carmouche, his jockey, had a plan. And that plan was to let Rhetorical go to the front, move off the inside, and lap outside of him. So you'll see it happen here. He's behind Rhetorical. He's moving out right now, and he's going to lap outside of the favorite Rhetorical. And I really think this was where the race was won. Giving him a target, making Rhetorical go very fast, which he did, and using that extra little bit at the end to get by him.
2: Once he got to the outside of him, he was in control of the race. Deterministic was always traveling beautifully. So much for those trainers telling the truth. And so Miguel, come on. Obviously, they wanted to rate, and that's what saw him get the distance. That was a picture-perfect ride by Kendrick Carmouche, and a very stoic until they hit the wire. Miguel, come on.
1: Way to stay calm when your horse wins its 5th in a row in the 2nd straight Manhattan. Congratulations to Kendrick Carmouche and Deterministic as they win the Manhattan. Nothing left for us as far as races go but the Belmont Stakes. It will be coming to you live. The only place you can catch it is here on Fox. 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We have had a fantastic day of racing so far. Record set, the track is fast, and we've got more. The Belmont Stakes is just ahead here on Fox.
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14: This magic moment.
15: The blanket of carnations that adorns the Belmont winter.
14: And then it happened. It took me by surprise. I knew that you felt it too.
16: All right, we have to say Otino is a long shot to win that blanket of carnations, but his jockey's return to riding is even more unlikely. To send it over to Tom Rinaldi, who tells us the story of Dylan Davis. And Tom, his biggest victory may just be getting back up on the horse again.
17: You know, Kurt, you say it. It's one thing to say get back on the horse as a cliche. It's another thing to experience it the way that Dylan Davis had. After having a fall and a spill, which nearly cost him everything, his career and his life, and now he's back riding in the Belmont Stakes.
18: Making it home safe. Over everything. You make it home safe, that's a victory.
19: For Dylan Davis, the track has always felt like home.
18: Yeah, I was born into it. I mean, my father was a rider. My 2 sisters are riders. Brother's a trainer. When it was the time to come to decide what I wanted to do with my life, it was right there before me.
19: By the time he was 30, Davis had established himself as one of the top riders in New York, notching grade one wins for top trainers.
20: And Carson's Raw Dynamic Pricing wins the Just the Year.
21: Hurrying off for a fantastic win, Dylan Davis.
20: Dylan Davis and LaCaro all the way.
22: Sky was the limit. We were rolling. We were totally rolling, riding for real big outfits.
20: Strides to the...
22: Every move he was making was the right move.
21: Slingshot run down the outside by Dylan.
22: He was just, you know, on the top of his game.
20: A perfect ride from Dylan Davis.
18: Felt like I was really shooting for the stars. We were definitely on a good path.
19: That all changed November 14th, 2025, in the 7th race at Aqueduct.
18: Got into good rhythm into the turn.
23: Tarplin starts to make up some ground.
18: And the rider in front of me, the horse ended up stumbling.
23: Just got a horse. Let's see the rider. That was the 9.
19: The horse in front of Davis stumbled into his path, leaving him nowhere to go.
18: So, it was tough. I don't wish the pain on nobody. Definitely not. I can't move. I can't get up. First thought, I'm paralyzed. It was tough. Thought I'd be in a wheelchair the rest of my life.
22: I saw Dylan go down, you know, like you're seeing your own son laying there. I didn't know what to expect.

0: God that he was okay.
1: The feeling in Davis's legs would return, as would the pain from all the injuries.
2: 9 broken ribs, a slight fracture in the right arm, a torn rotator cuff, a collapsed lung, a punctured lung, and I lost my left kidney due to impact.
1: After the hospital, through the grueling steps of rehab that followed, Davis was driven. He would ride again.
2: I was training every day to my body's limits. Willing to fight and get better and be stronger and show that, you know, I can get through this.
1: Days after the accident, Davis was back in the winner's circle.
3: Ditched, and Dylan Davis starting to roll. Here's Ditched down the center and in time. Ditched wins. Huh.
0: Incredible. You did it, man. I am so damn proud of you, I told him. He's back. You know, Dylan Davis is back.
1: Davis will be aboard Chad Brown's Otino in the final leg of the Triple Crown. But the journey to get here, from worst moment to greatest opportunity, has made all the difference.
2: Yeah, I'm hearing the Belmont Stakes. I made it. It's crazy to think that I'm putting myself back in a position that it could happen again. But my love for the horses overcomes the fear of the possibilities of what could happen.
4: There's the journey to get back, and then there's the proof and performance once you get here. Dylan Davis has already won 2 races today at Saratoga as he gets ready to try to win this last part of the Triple Crown. No one can understand the emotional toll and the journey physically and psychologically better than a jockey. Let's go to our own on the desk.
5: Yeah, thank you, Tom. That piece, incredible. Just a great job. And struck such a personal chord with me. He is, you know, to come back the way he did, and now to have a mount in the Belmont Stakes, and he's riding in tremendous form. And watching while he was working out in that piece brought me back to a time when I was a young rider, 24 years old. I broke my neck at Belmont Park. The first 3 days, wasn't even supposed to make it. Next 11 days, he told me I would never walk again. 3 months later, I walked out of the hospital. But watching all that work and all the effort it takes in, people can't really understand unless they've gone through something that traumatic. And I rode my first race back. I got to the 8th pole. I was in front, and I heard the track announcer at Aqueduct say, Richard Migliori in his comeback ride in front. I started crying. I cried from the 8th pole all the way to the finish, seeing freeze frames of everything that had transpired over the last 7 months to get back to that point. I couldn't be more proud of Dylan. To have that kind of heart, that kind of courage, that kind of determination, that was a fantastic piece.
6: We were watching you watch that piece, and it was tough for you to watch. Yeah, but you're still emotional. Can you tell us, forget the physical part, mentally, how difficult is it to go through that for months before you even get back on the horse?
5: It's so hard, and it does make me very emotional. But the fact that he had that kind of intestinal fortitude, that kind of strength of character to do it, there are jockeys and there are race riders. That's a race rider.
6: It's an amazing story. He was back on a horse, and as Tom said, has already won 2 races today. He will be riding Otino later on today in the Belmont Stakes, which comes your way in just a bit. It's the only horse race we have left as we are getting close to post time. When we come back, we'll hear from a couple of people who had Kentucky Derby days to celebrate. Saratoga native Cherie DeVoe and Mike Rapolian, Todd Pletcher.
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7: Tonight, one thoroughbred will realize a once-in-forever moment and win the Belmont Stakes at Saratoga.
10: It has been another great day here in Saratoga, and if the test of the champion needs a temporary classroom, there's no better place than the Spa. This historic track, more than worthy to host a Triple Crown race, and is doing it for the third consecutive year as the Belmont Stakes are here, and we are just 34 minutes away from post time. And you can see the current odds. Renegade, who finished second in the Kentucky Derby, continues as the odds have stayed the same all day. 9-5 favorites, Chief Wallaby, Commandment, Emerging Market and Golden Tempo are behind, all tied at 5-1. So come on out here and stay a while longer, folks. I'm Kurt Benefee alongside Tom Amos and the big Richard Migliori. And guys, we've seen the track record either tied or broken in two of the last three races. The track is fast today.
11: The track is very fast. We've seen it on the dirt, we've seen it on the turf, and there's no question that this is going to be a very fast Belmont. The question is, can you come from well off the pace, Richie? What we've seen today is speed holding up a great deal, and our favorite, Renegade, is going to be one of those horses that wants to come from off the pace.
12: Yeah, you know, speaking, though, with Todd Pletcher early in the week, he said he doesn't think he needs to be that far back, that he'll allow, you know, the rider to place himself. He doesn't want to change his style, but if he puts himself a bit closer, he wouldn't be unhappy with that.
10: Well, you talk about Renegade and Todd Pletcher, just like at the Kentucky Derby, that horse comes into the Belmont as the betting favorite. And if you ask most horse racing folk about his team of owner Mike Rapoli and trainer Todd Pletcher, you'll get two responses. Super successful duo who's had six Eclipse winners as Horse of the Year, and they won just about every major race outside of the Derby. And then some will say, man, what an odd couple.
13: Kurt, you want to sit everybody down?
10: Sure. Well, you guys want to grab a seat? I think, Todd, you sit here, and Mike, you sit there.
12: Maybe we can do this instead.
14: No. You had it perfect, didn't you?
10: Oh, geez.
14: You know what? I don't follow rules, so don't worry about it. All right.
10: I went back and watched your Hall of Fame speech, and you did the introduction.
15: Todd, you might as well come up. This is going to be a while, so just so come on.
10: You spoke for exactly 5 minutes to the second. Your introduction of him went over 19 minutes.
15: Stay where you are. It's going to be a while. Just be a...
10: Is that kind of indicative of your relationship and the way you guys work?
16: You actually kept it under half an hour. I'm impressed. One of the first things he said to me when I started training for him was he doesn't believe in communication. He believes in over-communication. That's how he processes everything.
14: You know, he's got a calm, cool, collective style. And if anybody can kind of calm me down or make me bite my tongue, it's him.
16: That's actually happened.
14: I bit my tongue, but I was still talking.
15: I told him, I want this for him and you. I inducted him into the Hall of Fame. You could induct me into the Hall of Fame.
17: And they're off in the Kentucky Derby.
10: I went back and I looked at the Kentucky Derby. Do you say anything to one another in the middle of that stretch run?
14: I don't think you've got any film of me ever watching a race with them. Way different personalities.
15: Come on!
14: I would probably make him nervous, and then I would ask him too many questions that he'd make me more nervous.
16: I mean, it wouldn't be uncommon for him to be in the box section, like, three rows down and call me on the, you know, my cell phone while the horses are in the post break.
14: Well, you know, a lot of times I say, okay, right before a big race, do you have stress or anxiety? What do you say?
16: Both.

0: top of the track, and here's Golden Tempo from off the pace to win the Derby.
1: There was a moment in the middle of the stretch where we all thought we were winning. It's different when you think you got it and then you don't. That one stings a little more.
2: And if you're ever gonna lose, you lose to your brother.
3: It's family one today, okay?
2: All right.
3: Let's go beat him up though later, okay?
4: After the Renegade lost, and I said, hey, I'm willing to lose this race 50 times, then win a Derby with somebody else, and we're 0 for 12, and he goes, we're almost there.
1: I think, we're lifelong friends. Our families are very close, and plus he's offered me a job as a head coach of UFL. I got that.
4: I don't want to be in this game without him. And if he wants to stay in it for 2 years, I'm out in 2 years. The day he leaves is the day I walk out with him.
5: And for those that don't know, Mike's one of the owners of the UFL. Tomorrow, the Louisville Kings and St. Louis Battlehawks face off in the league semifinals right here on Fox. I'm going to ask you a simple question. They've got the favorite in Renegade, Power Shift also at 11-1, but why does this combo work so well?
6: Oh, gosh. I mean, number one, you got to have the athlete, right? And you're looking at a great head coach in Todd Fletcher, Hall of Famer, and I think you're looking at a very enthusiastic owner. Sure, he's divisive, but I'm a big fan.
7: Well, he loves the game, and he's passionate, and he supplies Todd Fletcher with a steady string of well-bred, athletic horses, and Todd Fletcher is simply one of the best to ever do it.
5: All right, let's check in with the paddock desk to see what they say, as Renegade still is the favorite right now as we get ready for post-time.
8: Thank you so much, Curtin. Great job on that piece. All right, you guys, I want to start with you, Bear. Renegade was on the rail at the Derby. Today he's in post four. How does that change your thoughts on him?
9: Well, I think Renegade ran the best race in the Derby from the rail. I didn't like him at all in the Derby once he drew the rail, and he nearly won. I thought the ride that Ron Ortiz gave him was fantastic. I don't know how much of a difference that makes today as opposed to just how the track is not favoring closers right now. But I will say this. The four times Todd Fletcher and Arad Ortiz have had a jockey-trainer combo in the Belmont Stakes, they've never been worse than second. So you would assume that Renegade is going to be in the exacta. However, as a handicapper, JK, are you a little spooked? Are you a little concerned that since this meet started on Wednesday, Todd Fletcher has sent out 21 starters, not a single one has won?
10: No, I'm not. I would liken it to if Steph Curry was out there shooting 21 threes, I would still bet on him to make his 22nd. it's an independent situation. It wouldn't affect me at all.
8: All right. Well, why is Golden Tempo Quickly, JK, not the favorite?
10: Yeah, I mean, look, pace makes the race. It's pretty simple. When you look at that Kentucky Derby, Renegade and Golden Tempo were at the very, very back of the pack, and when the race ended, they were at the front. That means the race fell apart. I don't care if it was a Wednesday at Aqueduct. I'm not taking horses that are coming out of meltdown races that took advantage of that meltdown.
8: All righty, and just a reminder that you can join the action today with a $25 free bet and $200 deposit match for new NairaBet members. 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And what a gorgeous look high above this historic town. Today's aerial coverage is brought to you by Pods. And he is found a perfect rhythm down the stretch at Churchill Downs. We just talked about him, Golden Tempo. Will he be able to bookend the Triple Crown season with a win today? I talked to his trainer, Cherie DeVoe, about it. And that is coming up next. Stay with us.

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6: This is Arby's Pecan Chicken Salad Sandwich. 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

0: you saw Jose Ortiz there. He completed his career triple crown with a picture-perfect ride in this year's Derby. Golden Tempo, 23-1, came out of nowhere to win and put trainer Cherie DeVoe in the headlines. And Carissa Thompson, a win today in the Belmont would be extra special for this trainer.
1: I know he's not run a race that wins this, but...
2: got a new star, right, in Cherie DeVoe. And she didn't get into this sport to become a star, but she is now. And the Saratoga native, excuse me, she started at the bottom, right? She worked for years underneath other trainers. And now here she is, the first ever female trainer to win a Kentucky Derby. And we sat down this week, and she's back in her hometown. She was left looking around, wondering how she became a star overnight.
3: Apropos for you that this is where it all started. How does it feel to be back home?
4: It's really been special because I feel like I am celebrating, but I feel like everyone's celebrating along with me. The city is built around the sport. I walked down Broadway and everyone was so excited.
3: You're a rock star. I've seen it. You can't stop without selfies, without everybody just echoing the sentiment that we all feel.
4: And that's something that's been a bit hard to take.
3: Does it make you uncomfortable?
4: I couldn't take a compliment on a good day, like before all of this.
3: We'll get used to them, sister.
4: I fell on my rear end walking downtown. My shoe slid, and there were two gentlemen. He's like, "Cherie, are you okay?" And I just thought, why couldn't we do something like that before I won the Kentucky Derby?
5: Golden Tempo and Cherie DeVoe make history in the Kentucky Derby.
3: Has it sunk in?
4: No. Sometimes I watch a replay and I'll get a little teary-eyed.
3: How many times have you watched it back?
4: A lot. not obsessively. And usually I'm like, the first half of it wasn't even that exciting. So. But I cannot watch myself in the cheering, and it's great. But I'm like, I look like a... What were you doing?
3: Please. No, you were all of us. You're anyone who loves racing. You're anyone who loves competition.
4: Yeah, but what was special is seeing how that resonated.
3: It's a story about life.
4: Yes, you can start from the back, and you just need to mind your own course. That was a feel-good moment for everybody.
6: Cherie DeVoe on the ascent. Excellent trainer. She's built for the long haul.
3: You might not like that spotlight. That's not why you ever got into this. But whether you want to admit it or not, you are someone that people...

0: up to. Do you understand that there's now a different responsibility because of the success that you've had?
1: Oh, most definitely.
0: Yeah.
1: Now I'm held to a bigger responsibility to the public or little girls. I am so proud to be that part of history.
0: Yeah.
1: But what I feel like is if I make it about being a female, it's taken away from the bigger body of work that I've achieved. Mm-hmm. So I worked my butt off. I sacrificed a lot. And in 8 years of training with my first Kentucky Derby starter, we won. And that's really awesome and amazing.
0: Did Golden Tempo know that he won the Kentucky Derby?
1: I don't know if he understands what he did, but he sure knows that he is something now afterwards. So he's very like, I'm the big deal.
0: Swag?
1: Yeah, he's got a lot of swag. He knows when the cameras are on him.
0: Have you changed? Do you feel any different?
1: No, I feel a lot more tired. I'm hoping that after the Belmont, I could take some time and really just sit with it and feel, what does this mean to me as a person? And what are the goals going forward? When you lob a big goal like that and you get it on the first try, it's kind of like, okay, well, now what?
2: Well, Cherie DeVoe won the Woody Stevens earlier. Can she win the Belmont to bookend the Triple Crown season? We will find out. Golden Tempo, the Kentucky Derby winner, 5-1 right now, tied as the second choice as we get ready for post-time of the Belmont, which comes your way just shortly right here on Fox. It is Almost Race Time from Saratoga.
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0: 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While I mentioned that the race is closer than anticipated, they are moving the start of the Belmont up. You see the rains there in the Saratoga area, so they want to get the race off before they come and hit the track. So call your friends, put it on social media, let everybody know that it's just about time for the Belmont to begin. Golden Tempo, the Kentucky Derby winner, one of four horses at 5-1 right now. Another one is Emerging Market, and that is the horse that JK and the Bear are both taking. All right. 50 years ago, jockey Angel Cordero had an unbelievable ride on Bold Forbes to win the Belmont. So who better than the Hall of Famer known as the King of Saratoga to send these jockeys on their way?
1: Will you ride us off, please?
0: For one of the great traditions of this great race, to perform New York, New York, here is Sal the Voice Valentinetti.
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0: Let's meet the field for the 158th Belmont Stakes. Number one is the longest shot in the field. As the horses come out of the paddock to take part in the post parade, we are getting all set here for the 158th running of the Belmont Stakes live right here on Fox from Saratoga Park. And there he is, the number one Vitruvian Man, the longest shot in the field at 22-1. Trainer Doug O'Neill and jockey Antonio Frasu, both California-based, hoping to pull off the upset.
1: Partially owned by Little Wayne, who's from my hometown of New Orleans. And if Vitruvian Man wins, a Millie would become a lot more than just a Little Wayne song.
0: How many Little Wayne songs do you know? Hey, Power Shift, owned by Mike Rapoli and trained by Todd Pletcher. They also have Renegade in this race. Power Shift, the lesser regarded of the two.

0: But Richie, do you think this Colts early speed will make a difference?
1: I do. In the way the track's playing, I believe he'll be in front, and speed's been good today.
0: Here's Chief Wallaby, fourth in the Kentucky Derby in his last start. He's hoping to give trainer Bill Mott and jockey Junior Alvarado back-to-back wins in the Belmont.
2: You can see him with those blinkers for the second time in his career. He's a bit timid, doesn't like to go through tight holes. Look for him to maybe come around.
0: The favorite, Renegade, was second in the Derby, now hoping to go one better in the Belmont. Mike Rapoli owns this Colt. Owns it with Robert and Luana Lowe.
1: A confirmed closer. His Arkansas Derby at Oaklawn Park was great. A little trouble early in the Kentucky Derby, but he finished well.
0: Otino is the first of three runners in this race, trained by Chad Browder. Grew up just 12 miles from the track in Saratoga. He's seeking his first ever win in the Belmont. The jockey is Dylan Davis.
2: Hasn't run since the beginning of April. This is a big layoff for a race like that.
0: Manny Franco is aboard another Chad Brown trainee, Growth Equity, who's seeking his third straight win and has seen his speed figures improve each and every race.
1: That improvement is the key for me, and he won the traditional Belmont Stakes prep in the Peter Pan.
0: Commandment, a physically imposing Colt, finished seventh in the Derby, ending a four-race win streak. His trainer, Brad Cox, won the Belmont in 21 with essential quality, and he's got 54-year-old Hall of Fame jockey John Velasquez on board.
2: No doubt he has the raw talent. He's shown it on his resume, but he must step forward from his Derby effort.
0: And here's Emerging Market, the last of the Chad Brown trio, who, like Growth Equity, is co-owned by Seth Klarman. The sports reigning champion jockey, Flavian Pratt, is on board.
1: Look for Flavian Pratt to be a bit more patient. He was more position conscious in the Kentucky Derby, tried to change his style.
0: And there is the Derby winner, Golden Tempo, trainer Cherie DeVoe, and Jose Ortiz, who won the Kentucky Derby, will try to bookend the Triple Crown season here in the Belmont. We will find out if they do indeed do that, or who will be the new champion. It is the next.
3: When I heard her say she has osteoporosis, I thought the last thing I want is to sit around all day like someone I know. Turns out, I got far from it.
4: 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And it significantly reduces spine fracture risk.
3: I heard she was taking Evenity, but then she said it builds new bone. 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
4: Evenity can increase risk of heart attack, stroke, or death from a heart problem. 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Unusual thigh bone fractures have occurred with Evenity. 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
1: The moment has arrived. The preparation, schooling, sweat. All for this. From a field of nine, one horse, one jockey will gallop first to the wire.
2: In the Belmont Stakes.
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1: Groomed to charge into history and claim a treasured silver trophy.
4: American Burroughs is finally the one!
1: For a third and final time, hosted in Saratoga, the most time-honored of racing's Triple Crown. It's time. The beloved Belmont Stakes on Fox.
2: And during that commercial break, we got rain here at the track for the first time today. Will that make a difference?
5: It won't. I don't like it. But as far as the racetrack itself goes, the track is going to be a fast racetrack. Don't change your handicapping based on this light rain.
6: No, just enough to keep the track tight, and it's an outdoor sport.
2: And I think it happened late enough in the day that it should not affect the track. We've seen speed be the key all day long. A couple of track records set throughout our broadcast. We'll find out how this Belmont turns out. It is just about time for the 158th running of the Belmont Stakes to make the call. Here is track announcer Frank Miramonte.
7: Just two more left to load now. Emerging Market awaiting his turn, gets a little help and walks in. And your Kentucky Derby winner, Golden Tempo. For the third and final time, it's the Belmont Stakes at Saratoga Racecourse. They're in the gate. And they're off in the Belmont Stakes at Saratoga. And Power Shift sprints out of the gate. So too, Growth Equity. On the inside, Vitruvian Man is in third. Chief Wallaby fourth. Renegade not far behind, five lengths off the pace. Emerging Market inches up on the outside of Commandment. Otino is second to last. And Golden Tempo once again takes his place at the back of the field. Power Shift will set the tempo, leads the way into the clubhouse turn by 3/4 of a length. With Growth Equity, a clear-cut second. Vitruvian Man is in third, and they are followed by Emerging Market. The opening quarter went in a very moderate 23 4/5 seconds. It's another two lengths back. Chief Wallaby is kept on the outside of Otino. Then comes Renegade and Commandment, stride for stride. And Jose Ortiz takes the Kentucky Derby winner, Golden Tempo, onto the rail. And he's 12 lengths off the pace. It's Power Shift on the inside and Growth Equity head and head. The half went in 48 1/5 seconds, coming to the half mile pole in the Belmont Stakes, with Vitruvian Man holding his spot in third. Then it's Emerging Market, fourth and 3.5 off them. Chief Wallaby will go three wide outside of him. Now Renegade is called on. He's starting to make some headway. He's on the inside. We'll need to find some room, but he's very much in the thick of it as Growth Equity has taken the lead in 1:12 1/5 seconds. Growth Equity short lead. Chief Wallaby's making a big move from behind. Golden Tempo is coming along with Commandment as the field turns for home. On the inside, Growth Equity is just in front. Chief Wallaby comes to him. Out in the center of the racetrack, Commandment's running a giant race. Renegade in between, and Golden Tempo. Golden Tempo, Renegade, Commandment on the outside. Golden Tempo from last to first has to fend off Commandment in the final strides. Golden Tempo pulls away late. Golden Tempo has won the Belmont Stakes. Commandment ran lights out in second. Renegade was third, and Cherie

0: The unofficial results. Golden Tempo wins the Belmont, but there is an inquiry going on here on the third turn. The stewards will check and see whether or not this result will become official.
1: What a race. Just to give you an idea, I mean, Golden Tempo was literally written off. Sheree DeVos said, going into this race, his running style leaves him very vulnerable, and he'll have to come with a run, but he'll need the perfect trip. He got the perfect trip, but not the perfect pace. The first half mile of this race was 10 lengths slower than the Kentucky Derby, and yet Golden Tempo was able to pick him up at the end. He's a champion.
2: He's a champion. He's the leader in the clubhouse. He's the best three-year-old. He did not get the pace scenario he got in the Derby, and he showed he's not pace-dependent.
0: All right, let's check in with Sheree DeVos, who's with Tom Rinaldi right now.
3: Sheree, one word, history. What does it mean to make it?
4: Still trying to catch my breath. Yeah, Golden Tempo is amazing. Jose is amazing. The Phipps family, St. Elias, is amazing. It's just a lot. Amazing feeling, and I don't know. I have to name a horse amazing now.
3: To achieve this right here in the way that you did, the last time that this race is going to be contested here at Saratoga, how do you put it into words?
4: It's so meaningful. I have a lot of family here. Saratoga, it's been wonderful to have such a historic race here. It's like an appetizer for the meet, but, it's so meaningful because the town gets to have this and celebrate it along with all of us.
3: Anyone would ask you, Sherry, this horse, could it have won the Triple Crown?
4: You know, it's not something I'm going to think about. We made our decision, and he won today, and we're going to be happy about that.
3: One last thought here, Sherry, as you make your way out. What did you know about this horse that perhaps others didn't after the Derby?
4: He was very much improving. I think he needed to do this to kind of show that he was meant to win the Derby, and that he is a horse that belongs in that conversation of being one of the top three-year-olds.
3: Sherry, congratulations. Well done.
4: Thank you so much.
3: Let's go to Maggie.
5: And I'm here with Jose Ortiz. And Jose, while Sheree is in her hometown, this is your kind of home away from home. It's where you started to win the third and final Belmont Stakes at Saratoga. I don't think we're going to get that muddy smile off your face anytime soon.
6: Not really, Maggie. I'm very happy to win today. Obviously, last Belmont in Saratoga make it special, but it's all about him. We just want him to get better and keep winning these kind of races. So, you know, he making more value on the road, and we're very happy with him. So it's all about him.
5: Jose, a lot of people made the argument that he got the pace scenario in the Derby. He didn't necessarily have that today. You were closer to the pace. Talk a little bit about what was going through your mind as you headed down the backstretch in last.
6: No, I was following Renegade again, which is always a good target. The horse make his move around the half a mile going to the quarter pole. And, you know, Commandment was there as well. That is a very nice horse. But, you know, people is right. He wasn't going to get the setup as he did on the Derby. We all knew that. And I was a little worried about it. He needs some kind of setup. But today it wasn't none. And he showed up today and won. So that make him very dangerous down the road for his rivals.
5: I would say so. Is this a dangerous horse because he is getting good at the right time? Physically, he looks like a panther when he was walking around the paddock.
6: Yeah, he was bouncing a bit today, which made me very happy because I want him to be a little bit sharper today. But the main thing with him is his mind. You can see him. He's very relaxed. He does what I ask him to do. And I think that's the main thing. He's growing mentally as well and physically. So, we, like I said before, we are very happy with him. And it's all about him. It's all about Golden Tempo.
5: Jose, you won your first. I know it's all about Golden Tempo, and I would agree. But you won your first Belmont back in 2017, your first Triple Crown race. Now you've had your first Derby. Congratulations on another Belmont.
6: Thank you, Maggie. I appreciate it.
5: Kurt.
0: All right, that inquiry does not involve the top four horses, so Golden Tempo is the winner of the 158th Belmont, doing it like it has in every race it's ever run, coming back from last place, this time just

0: like in the Derby, it ran all the way back to first.
1: You know, it's remarkable. I mean, this is a situation where you have to have the athlete, and Golden Tempo is certainly the athlete. But one zig, when you should have zagged, any intimate in your way in this entire race, and he's not going to be the winner. Jose Ortiz was a true artist in how he got through this traffic, got to the top of the stretch, and just as he did in the Derby, pushed him outside and came home fast as a ball.
2: But saved ground around the turn before he threaded his way to the outside with all that momentum. And, you know, as a rider, if you get through or you don't, you know, now you're able to get to the clear, you're the hero. If you get stuck in there, you're the one who's going to take all the blame. You're the goat in the wrong way, right? This was a tremendous ride, but he had the horse to do it. And how about the Phipps family and Vinny and Teresa Viola, St. Elias, co-breeding this horse, partners in this horse. And you got to say, Vinny Viola, he's like a throwback to Art Rooney. Two Stanley Cups now, two Kentucky Derbies, and a Belmont Stakes.
0: Yeah, Viola last won the Belmont with Taffert back in 2017. The Phipps family had won the Belmont since Easy Goer in 1989, and so they can celebrate another great run down the stretch by Golden Tempo, who wins two of the three Triple Crown races this year. And we will always wonder, might this have been a Triple Crown winner had it won all three? But Cherie DeVoe putting her name in the history books. She is the first woman ever to win two Triple Crown races, and she does it 5 weeks apart. She's on the map now if you didn't know her before.
1: She is indeed. And you know what? This is just special because there's so many great women that are horsemen. We refer to them in the general term, horsemen, that now this opens the door for younger people watching this. I really think the training ranks are going to see a big shift and more women are going to get their opportunity, and that's very, very important.
2: She showed it could be done. So any girl, the young girl that's looking at it saying, I would like to do that, but it's too daunting, it's not. There's the roadmap. If you work hard enough, you want it bad enough, you can do it.
0: Golden Tempo is your Belmont winner. Another Triple Crown victory for Jose Ortiz.

0: I suddenly realized that I was no longer driving.
1: Shaq, Shaquille O'Neal used to always say during his days with Kobe Bryant, you know, the big dog's got to eat. You got to pass the ball to the center in opportunities. Let him get. He's making the pass that leads to the pass that leads to the assist. So I feel like that really gets him involved on offense. And we're seeing that the big dog is defending the yard. And it's easy to forget that when Cat was coming out of Kentucky, he was considered more of a defensive NBA prospect than an offensive one. You know, they were talking about, yeah, he could be the best defensive center since Patrick Ewing. You know, some people even, you know, brought up Bill Russell and, you know, that was what they thought the Cat could be on defense. Well, he's been an offensive player his whole NBA career until now. But him playing elite defense on Wembanyama while at the same time attacking him off the dribble, being an offensive decision maker at a very high level, has made him, as I said, the finals MVP if the series ends right now.
2: And led by Towns, Mitchell Robinson as well, this Knicks defense has held Wemby to below 41% shooting, 10 turnovers in these two games. So you're absolutely right. Cat doing it both sides of the ball. Huge reason New York up 2-0 in this NBA Finals. But is the coach getting enough credit? Mentioned this to Jake Asman before. Are we giving Mike Brown enough credit for what is happening right now? We will explore next on ESPN Radio and the ESPN app.
3: 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The New York Knicks strike again. 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
5: Unstoppable in this series. And credit the Knicks for that. But there's definitely something about Wemby's game that's missing down low. And he's 22. Like, it's not like, oh, Wemby's done. He can't get any better. He absolutely can and he will. But Victor Wembanyama is kind of getting exposed in this series of being able to

0: 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Her life was full of uncertainty. She thought she'd never have a permanent place to call home.
1: Before I was adopted, I felt like I wasn't enough. 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I am surrounded by love. I feel safe. And that hole inside of me is gone. I am whole. I'm finally enough just as I am.
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4: I'm Dr. Jorge Gomez, thoracic medical oncologist at the Mount Sinai Hospital. 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